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0: It's Backstage Country. I'm Elena. We got Dylan Scott hanging out all week. We're talking about all the things, just catching up. It's so much fun. I always love seeing everything that's going on in your world. And, you know, we talked about touring earlier, kind of coming to an end in October. There is something coming up next month that you're going to be a part of that was just announced, the ACM Honors.
1: Yeah.
0: One of my favorite nights in Nashville, considering it's like, you know, we're really, it's very Nashville night, you know, honoring some really big names in the industry. Do you know who you're honoring this year?
1: Yeah, so actually the owner of my record label, Mike Hurt.
0: Oh, you are. Yeah. That makes sense. I should have put that together.
1: Yeah. So they called me on that, and I just thought it was really cool that they thought of me.
0: Yeah.
1: You know, because, hey, when I started or got signed 15 years ago as a 19-year-old boy, like, hey, I was nothing on that label yet. And, like, we had big artists. And so to be where we're at today, 15 years later, and they called me to do that, means a lot.
0: Yeah.
1: You know? So it's a cool thing. I mean, I don't know the exact name of the award Mike's getting. It's like the Icon something award. But, like, it's a very fitting award for Mike.
0: Yeah.
1: And so I don't know if he knows I'm performing or not, but it's still a cool deal to go out there and honor him.
0: Do you just perform, or do you do like a speech or anything too?
1: Nobody said anything about a speech.
0: Okay.
1: I hope there's no speech.
0: You just started cold sweating.
1: I can get on stage in front of a million people and sing, and in between songs talk a little bit, you know, maybe tell a story. But when you say the word speech, hey, I lock up.
0: When was the last time you had to do public speaking like that?
1: I don't know if I've ever had to do one.
0: Like, not even in school or anything?
1: No, we didn't have to do that in school. I wish we would have.
0: Yeah.
1: Because it would have prepared me a little bit.
0: Right.
1: I was a shy kid growing up.
0: Really?
1: Really shy. Yeah. I literally had to make myself, like, come out of that. And I still do at times.
0: Really?
1: I'm an introvert.
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1: It's Backstage Country. I'm Elena. Dylan Scott is your host this week, which means that we get to talk about all the hits. Got 7 number ones now, one of which is a collab with Dylan Marlowe, you know, Boys Back Home, which we still play all the time, still get requests for all the time. And it's already been, which is crazy, well over a year since this went number one.
2: Right.
1: When was the last time that you guys got to perform this together?
2: Oh, wow. It's been a couple of years.
1: Really?
2: Yeah.
1: Like since before number one?
2: Yeah.
1: Whoa.
2: I don't think we've performed this song together since it went number one, which is wild.
1: No kidding.
2: Yeah. My little boy's kind of taking the place of Dylan Marlowe here lately.
1: Uh-huh.
2: Yeah. He's like, Dad, I want to sing with you on stage. And I ask him all the time, like, hey, what do you want to sing?
1: Yeah.
2: I want to sing Boys Back Home.
1: I love when you guys sing this together. And it's also like, is he getting more confident now that he's done it as many times as he has?
2: I don't know. He says he's confident. Like, he's real confident when he's not on stage.
1: Okay.
2: He's like, oh, Dad, yeah, you know, I got these moves. Then he doesn't do any of them, you know.
1: Oh.
2: But I got to give credit to him. 8 years old, walking out in front of that many people and singing and doing his deal. I wouldn't have done it at 8. Not at all.
1: Wildly intimidating.
2: Yeah.
1: And I mean, and really a cool thing that he has to, and I know we've talked about the fact that like he's into it. He's into the performing. It's still looking that way. Like, is he still fully?
2: They're into everything.
1: Yeah.
2: I don't know what my kids are going to do. I really don't. And I don't care.
1: Yeah.
2: Whatever they want to do, I'm there for it. But Beckett, he's definitely got the ear for it.
1: Mm-hmm.
2: He just picked up piano by himself. He's playing little drums and stuff, and he sings on key. I'm just like, he's got it, you know?
1: Oh, yeah.
2: But we'll see. I don't know.
1: Does he like doing the piano? Like, he just sat down there and, like...
2: He heard something and sat down and started playing it, which is what I did as a kid.
1: Is what you did?
2: Yeah, so he reminds me a lot of myself, but hopefully he can just be better than I am at it.
1: I think he'd be pretty okay if he turned out like Dad, for sure. Well, we might need a re-record of this song soon with Beckett, but let's hear the version with Dylan Marlowe right now while you introduce it.
2: This is Boys Back Home on Backstage Country.
3: Yeah.

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0: It's Backstage Country. I'm Elena. We got Dylan Scott here this week. And yeah, we were talking about the new single. And I also want to talk about this song you've been teasing because it's really fun. It's a fun interpolation. Yep. But Girl from Louisiana.
1: Right.
0: What can you tell me about this right now? When are we getting it?
1: You're going to get it September the 4th.
0: Excited.
1: Yeah, I don't know if it's July right now. If it's June, I don't know where we're at right now.
0: We will be next week.
1: Yeah,
0: yes.
1: Yeah. I don't really like the interpolation songs.
0: You don't?
1: I've always said that. Like, I'm not big on interpolation songs.
0: Ooh, so
1: just my personal opinion.
0: Yeah, okay.
1: And here I am. I just recorded one. I'm putting it out, right? But this one here, look, it's called Girl from Louisiana.
0: Mm-hmm.
1: I got a girl from Louisiana. I'm from Louisiana.
0: Tell them.
1: It's a fun song. I've had it in my back pocket for a while. And my wife was like, go record this song, please. Please. And my thing was like, yeah, but it's an interpolation song. Like, it's already a song, and then we're just making a song off of a song. And it's kind of specific to Louisiana because this girl from Louisiana, she's like, it's just fun. People like fun. I'm like, you know what? You're right.
0: Yeah. Blair is the reason a lot of times that
1: a lot.
0: Yeah, exactly.
1: She really is. But, you know, I listen.
0: Yeah.
1: I listen to my wife.
0: As you should.
1: As I should.
0: As you should, absolutely. And I think that was a good one to listen to because it's already so fun, even just the little bits that you're giving us. And I know she's so funny in all of your videos, but since she was such a huge part of actually making this happen, is she even more into being in these videos? Because sometimes you're just kind of sneaking her in there.
1: Yeah, I still sneak her in there.
0: You still got it.
1: She don't want to be in any videos. My wife, hey, the less she is seen, the better in her mind, right? She's like, I just want to raise babies and go to Home Goods every day.
0: Right.
1: Yeah.
0: Honestly, the dream.
1: Yeah.
0: Mm-hmm.
1: But she's got to be in them. She knows that, though, deep down. She's like, all right, but.
0: And I truly believe that that's what makes it even funnier is the fact that, like, you just kind of sneak her in there and she's got, like, the perfected eye roll down.
1: Yeah.
0: Every time
1: everything just look like natural. You know? So, you know.
0: So you never tell her that it's coming.
1: Mm-hmm.
0: It's the way to go. Mm-hmm. Mm-hmm.
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0: up this hour with Elena and Dylan Scott.
1: There was also some things in the bag that could not be shown on video that was really funny that day, too. So
2: find out the rest of the story in just a few here on Backstage Country. See ya.

0: It's Backstage Country. I'm Elena. Dylan Scott is hanging out with us all week long. And, you know, earlier we played Dear Big City, the new single, which we love. And I'm so excited we get to play it now. But I want to talk a little bit about the video, too, because that's emotional as well. And it stars somebody that I am not familiar with, but it seems as though from the behind the scenes, y'all are tight. Like, who is that?
1: I met him that day.
0: No way!
1: I didn't know who he was. Yeah.
0: You've never met a stranger.
1: Well, you just got to embrace it, right?
0: Yeah.
1: You gotta have fun with it. His name is Ben. Mm-hmm. I could not tell you Ben's last name because I met him that day and I've not seen him since. But yeah, he was just he was a cool kid, mm-hmm. and, you know, playing obviously a major part of the video.
0: Right.
1: He was the kid leaving the town, mm-hmm. going to the big city. And I don't know. I just, I wanted him to be comfortable.
0: Yeah.
1: And so I was like, I'm going to make him very uncomfortable so he can be comfortable, right?
0: That's the way to go,
1: yeah.
0: honestly.
1: Yeah.
0: I mean, were you feeling pretty comfortable in that mailman outfit?
1: I felt very comfortable in the mailman outfit. Yeah, if you've seen it, I pulled some things out of the bag, you know. But there was also some things in the bag that could not be shown on video that was really funny that day, too. So
0: can it be talked
1: Probably
0: about on
1: talk
0: radio?
1: About it. Yes, yeah.
0: Can we just bleep it out
1: but it
0: all
1: was
0: the way?
1: Great. It was great. Yeah.
0: Do you enjoy doing the videos nowadays?
1: Yes and no.
0: Yeah.
1: It depends.
0: What parts?
1: If it's like we're so busy.
0: Yeah.
1: You know. And so it's nothing against the video. It's just, okay, we got to go to a video today,
0: mm-hmm.
1: you know, and it's time consuming. But if I can wrap my head around it and not look at it that way, the videos are a lot of fun to do.
0: And the outcome is so fun to have.
1: Yeah. Huh. I mean, I would love to be like the main character in a video, every video, and just act it out and do the thing. But it's tough sometimes.
0: Because that just makes it even more time consuming,
1: yeah.
0: right?
2: Don't go anywhere. More Backstage Country is next with Dylan Scott.
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5: That's me, Dylan Scott. Love hosting and hanging out with y'all. We're going to light this thing up now. A brand new hour of Backstage Country starts right now. You say

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0: It's Backstage Country. Dylan Scott is your co-host this week. I'm Elena. And Dylan, I love that you do really share your family with your fans, and the, not only the stories in your songs, but also on social media. We get to see your kids growing up, and you have such a beautiful family. But how is she doing? How is Blair doing?
1: She's great.
0: Yeah.
1: Rocking and rolling.
0: Yeah.
1: Yeah, I'm just momming hard.
0: She's momming hard.
1: She does all the things.
0: Yeah.
1: I'm just like, hey, what? And this will get stressed out. I'm like, you're doing it to yourself. She's like, I know, but I just want the kids to have a good time. I'm like, I get it.
0: All about making those memories. And so does she go ham during like the holidays?
1: Today's the first day of school for my kids.
0: Yes.
1: My kids woke up today with streamers hanging above the bar countertop with all the back to school stuff. And in my mind, I'm going, how did you think of this? Why did we even, it's the first day of school, what are we doing? But then my kids walk in and there's like, oh, my little boy's 8. He's like, dang, mama, I love you for doing this. I'm like, that's why she does it, right? Oh, yeah, I get it.
0: Just so, for that, yeah.
1: She does all the things, yeah.
0: That's so sweet. How are you feeling about kids going back to school? Can you believe it's already that time?
1: It's crazy. So quick.
0: I know.
1: My boy went to 3rd grade. My little girl's in 1st.
0: Oh.
1: The little one's still at home right now.
0: But, oh, yeah, of course. He's still got a couple years until he's in there, right? First grade. So she graduated kindergarten this fast.
1: She did.
0: How was that? Did you get emotional?
1: I didn't get emotional.
0: Yeah.
1: No, I didn't. I missed Beckett's kindergarten graduation.
0: Oh, yeah.
1: Playing shows. And I told myself I'd never do that again. So I made it to Finley's. It's actually hilarious. It was awesome. They did a little play on stage. Uh-huh. And she's the type, she's in her own world at all times. Mm-hmm. So while everybody's on stage singing and doing their deal, she's literally standing there looking out, and she starts getting cross-eyed. And then she starts looking down, looking at the person over here. I'm just like, yo, pay attention and do what the other kids are doing. But I do get it, because I'm the same way a little bit.
0: So. You see Daddy up there on that stage, don't you?
1: Yeah.
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1: It's Backstage Country. We got Dylan Scott hosting this week, and we got new music to talk about, which is very exciting. Dear Big City is here. Everybody's already loving it. It is like the sweetest take on leaving the hometown. And I know that this is a song that you didn't write, but definitely put your stamp on and really kind of fought for. Is that right?
2: Yeah, we fought hard for it.
1: Yeah, tell me about that.
2: I knew the first time I heard it. It reflected my life so well. Yeah. You know, I grew up in a little small town. And left there at 19 years old for Nashville to chase a dream. And that's what the song talks about. It's a really cool perspective on the song as well. I mean, I've not heard something quite like it, in my opinion, as far as a small town writing a letter to a big city saying, hey, take care of the kid. Mm-hmm. Don't pull his roots out, you know. Give him something that I couldn't offer him, you know, which is, in my case, hey, dream of chasing country music. So, but send him back every chance you can.
1: Yeah.
2: Kind of thing. Just a really cool take on it.
1: Tell me about that fight for this song.
2: Yeah, so I remember, I mean, I wanted to cut it day one.
1: Right.
2: But when I had heard it, it was already on hold with Jelly Roll.
1: Mm-hmm.
2: I had a backup hold with Drew Baldridge.
1: Dang.
2: And so I'm like, I'll never get the opportunity. I mean, it's such a great song.
1: High demand.
2: You know, they're gonna cut it.
1: Yeah.
2: I mean, this went on for months and months. And I remember wearing the writers out. Hey, where are we at? Find out where we're at on the song. Have they cut it yet?
1: Yeah.
2: And why they didn't cut it, I have no idea. Maybe they ran out of room on their album or whatever they were doing, but it worked out perfect.
1: How long was that time period of when you first heard it to when, like, you actually got it?
2: Probably, I mean, it was last year sometime, but I mean, it was probably a good 8 months.
1: Wow, yeah. That's almost a baby.
2: Yeah,
1: like,
2: exactly.
1: You fully waited. Yeah. You let it cook.
2: Yeah.
1: Dang.
2: It was a while.
1: So then what was the celebration like once you finally got it?
2: Immediately, let's go cut it.
1: Yeah.
2: Because, you know? I mean, it timed out perfect because I had just come off What I'll Never Have.
1: Right.
2: That number one, thank God.
1: Mm-hmm.
2: And, I mean, we had other music in the can that I was excited about, but I just knew this one here had to be this one. So it was perfect timing when I got it.
1: Yeah.
2: But it was a rush job to get in and obviously get it recorded and everything set up the way we did. But everything works out for a reason.
1: So were you just giddy recording it then?
2: Oh, I was so excited. Yeah. So excited. But, I mean, I already planned all this out in my head. Like, I knew exactly how I wanted to do it, but if I was going to give the opportunity, be given the opportunity to do it was the big question mark.
1: There's going to be somebody maybe right now that's hearing it for the first time and gets to really relate to it. Let's go ahead and play it. Will you introduce it?
2: Yeah, this is my latest single, Dear Big City, on Backstage Country.

0: This is Dylan Scott, your co-host of Backstage Country this week. 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
1: I don't know about that, but I appreciate it, Lena. Thank you. I'm having fun, y'all. Hanging out, sharing some of the stories behind my songs, including my latest hit, Dear Big City.
0: We love it. And we're going to see everyone back here tomorrow on Backstage Country. 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
9: Lows level off around 66. Tonight, under partly cloudy skies, easterly winds at around 5 miles an hour. Chance of thunderstorms tomorrow. Daytime highs approaching 77. Cloudy skies expected. Currently, it's 72 degrees.
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I said, you'll see what I mean if you show up tonight. 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He was standing there right next to the stage and he shouted,

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4: Mainly cloudy skies expected overnight with lows around 66. Winds out of the east at around 5 miles an hour. Chance of thunderstorms Thursday. Highs around 77. Cloudy skies expected. Right now, 72. This is

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4: on KQ98. Lows dip down to about 66. Overnight, under partly cloudy skies, winds out of the east at around 5 miles an hour. Chance of thunderstorms, Thursday. High temperatures reach up to 77. Cloudy skies expected. Currently, it's 72 degrees.
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5: Mainly cloudy skies expected overnight with lows around 66. Easterly winds at around 5 miles an hour. Overcast skies Thursday. Thunderstorms likely. Highs level off around 77. Currently 68.
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rolling wheels and shifting gears round that Jersey turnpike. Barney stopped me with his gun 10 minutes after midnight. Said, sir, you broke the limit in his rusty old truck. I don't know about that

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3: He's a ranch hand in a pinch, man. 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
3: Lows dip down to about 66 overnight under overcast skies, winds out of the east at around 5 miles an hour. Cloudy skies expected again Thursday. Chance of thunderstorms. Daytime highs approaching 75.

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6: Lows dip down to about 66 overnight under overcast skies, winds out of the east at around 5 miles an hour. Cloudy skies expected again Thursday. Chance of thunderstorms. Daytime highs approaching 75. Right now, it's 68 degrees.
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1: Chance of thunderstorms today. Otherwise, cloudy skies expected. Highs around 75. Southeasterly winds 5 to 10 miles an hour. Partly cloudy tonight. Slight chance of thunderstorms. Lows level off around 62. Right now, 66.
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1: Man, I'll tell you what. The weather for the Wisconsin State Fair has been pretty doggone nice. Now, granted, picked up a few showers here or there, but last night as I strolled the grounds after the governor's Blue Ribbon Livestock Auction, I thought, boy, we're enjoying some pretty comfortable temperatures. Is it going to continue? Welcome in, everybody. It is a Thursday. I am the fabulous Farm Babe Pam Yonke. This is the Midwest Farm Report, and I'll tell you what, you're going to hear from some of the people that were involved in last evening's Governor's Blue Ribbon Livestock Auction. More than $400,000 generated in that one event, and a lot of the money ends up in rural Wisconsin, helping kids find their way towards a career in Wisconsin agriculture and Wisconsin agribusiness. We'll hear from some of them as we roll our way forward. Also, yesterday was the big USDA report that we expected. It's not just about crops. It's also forecasting our livestock, and that includes dairy. Kylie Allen joins us this morning, catching up with Jenny Wackershauser from EverAg to take a little closer look at that USDA report, not just from the crop side, but also from the dairy side. I mentioned weather. Let's talk a little bit about that. If you're headed to the Wisconsin State Fair Park in West Allis today, you'll expect a little bit of a shower possibility, probably starting this afternoon. Daytime highs, again, very, very comfortable today, right around 77 degrees. And the winds are staying calm. If we get any rain today, probably between a tenth and a quarter of an inch at the most. So still, definitely nothing that should change your plans for the Wisconsin State Fair. Tomorrow, a 30% chance of showers probably in the late afternoon. Otherwise, it's going to be a beautiful Friday, sunny, 79. Saturday, some showers possibly in the morning, could include a thunderstorm. Daytime highs on Saturday expected to be around 82. And as we wrap off the Wisconsin State Fair on Sunday, if you've got to be one of the folks that has to move animals, temperatures are going to stay right around 81 as our daytime high on Sunday. Stumacher, ag meteorologist, on the way in about 15 minutes.
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3: When it comes to moving those agricultural products, it really does take a village. And I'm Jill Welke from the northern end of the world's longest barn in Eau Claire, but chatting to you from Milwaukee and the U.S. Grains and Bioproducts annual meeting. And one of those people that knows an awful lot about product movement and the ports is Mr. Brian Arnold. He's part of the grain division of the DeLong Company. What we had in our news not that long ago was an update when it came to that Milwaukee port. you've been invested in the DeLong Company for quite a few years now. When did you get started, and how's that progression looked?
4: So I've been with the DeLong Company for 18 and a half years. I've been very fortunate that I started with them in January of 2008 and straight out of college, and I've had the opportunity to see immense growth, investments, changes to the industry over that time. You know, that was really at the start of the U.S. biofuels movement with DDGS hitting the export markets, the growth of the containerized trade in the early 2000s up through the middle 2000s. Personally, I've had the opportunity to travel the world with the DeLong Company as these markets have opened up, changed, the industry has continued to grow. At that time, you know, U.S. containers were only about 6% of U.S. waterborne exports. Now they're up to 10%. That equates to about roughly about 15 million metric tons of U.S. agri-products that leaves the country in a shipping container.
3: And what about the size and scale of the DeLong organization? You've got way more than one port.
4: Well, so when I started with DeLong Company in 08, there was really a handful of company-owned assets. And those typical assets were feed, seed, agronomy here in the local southern Wisconsin market, but also northern Illinois, and a few other satellite locations. Since that time, the company has continued to reinvest in itself, its members, its family members, its staff members, and these facilities, and has now grown to about 37 locations across the upper Midwest, still predominantly southern Wisconsin, northern Illinois, but also branched out into Nebraska, Kansas, Ohio, New Jersey, and New York, and then a little bit in Michigan. So with all of these facilities, it's always been the thought process, the mindset is this is unique and it aids what we already know very well. So it's trying to find those unique little areas that will support our current business model and our growth, and do it in a way that, you know, it isn't really apparent to the industry. And that's what's really provided us the biggest success over the years, is finding these areas, using our strong knowledge base with containerized logistics or just the regional trade that has allowed that growth to come about in a very, very meaningful way.
3: And from the humble start of just a few, you said a handful of ports, to all the involvement now, the updates, have they become something that is a necessarium and you're updating each port or in order to handle different types of product?
4: When we say ports, or we would actually call them loading facilities, and these are going to be our transload facilities primarily. That was the basis of all of our initial growth, because that was where we were loading the primary commodities of soybeans, DDGS, corn gluten meal, corn gluten feed into shipping containers and sending to predominantly Asia. But these network hubs are the kind of the nexus of where all the U.S. consumerized goods come into and then need an opportunity to leave the U.S. to go back to the origin for those consumer goods.
3: And when it comes to loading out all these products, I know it's really hard to put a number on it and a size, but could you give me a ballpark? How many containers get loaded in a day? How efficient is it out there to get them out?
4: So each one of our facilities is going to be structured in actually a very similar fashion. We've recognized over the years of development and growth that at any one of our facilities, basis on the container availability and commodity availability, we will load, we'll have the capacity to load upwards of 120 containers, which would be about 3,000 metric tons. And that could be of any one commodity or multiple commodities. We've right-sized each of these facilities in a very, very similar footprint and fashion to have a similar flow throughout those facilities.
3: And we're chatting with Brian Arnold. He's part of the grain division for the DeLong Company Incorporated. Now, we always talk about the Mississippi and all the grain that goes down when it comes to the Midwest. But when it comes to Milwaukee, in comparison, are we shipping out a lot of grain that comes to Milwaukee?
4: Yeah, so Milwaukee's actually a very unique location. When we consider the infrastructure of the Great Lakes, it's getting to be a very antiquated system. It was built to handle heavy grains, which were coming off the plains here in Wisconsin, any of those other states. But then as the industry continued to evolve and change with the development of our river systems further, kind of the changes in the biofuels market, the crush industry, all of those things, we've really seen a shift in what our acreage production is. So at that time, those became less competitive locations, just kind of the natural progression of things. So when we started to develop Milwaukee in 2019 and 2020, our viewpoint was that there's going to be a great opportunity for feed co-products to leave the country by Lakers, smaller vessels that can serve, you know, many markets. So that's where we really got off the ground, and because we'd already had a well-established export market, but we didn't really have a big space in the bulk vessel shipping. So that's really where we transitioned with our export knowledge already in hand and came to Milwaukee. And at that time, the industry was well-suited to go west and south with ethanol co-products, DDGS. So at that time, we're like, well, we know what we can bring to Milwaukee. We have a very good idea on the destination side, but it was getting that facility put together that provided us a huge, huge opportunity. And really, we're in about year three of its operations, and what we realized last year was about 9% of bulk vessel exports came through our facility last year in year two. So we feel it's a very, very successful transition as we've got up and going, and a very, very key facility that shows what the collaboration of public and private funding and ingenuity can really bring to an industry. Because we've now impacted origination not only here within Wisconsin from the ethanol industry, but we've had the opportunity to reach as far west as North Dakota on co-products and bring them to this facility. So that's really impacted the entirety of the upper Midwest biofuels and renewables markets and how that has shaped where their DDGS are going to go, what the seasonality impacts are, where historically they would have only gone to the west, they would have only gone to the south. So we've provided a new outlet opportunity really in just 3 years in a very meaningful way.
3: And where has a lot of this product gone? Are we talking EU? Are we talking Italy? Where do you see these destinations?
4: We're not rewriting the books on where the product was going. We're just being able to provide it in a more efficient, competitive manner. So it's going to stay to the very historical markets that the U.S. is already serving, whether that's U.K., Ireland, Spain, the Mediterranean markets entirely, but as far as Turkey even.
3: And what is the biggest benefit of shipping out through the Milwaukee area?
4: It's just geographic location. It's a little bit different. We have a size advantage, you know, with co-products and the destinations we're serving. It provides opportunity actually for the smaller vessels to be price competitive to flow into some of those destination feed markets, whereas their service areas, they're not suited to take a 50,000 ton or a 30,000 ton vessel. We have had the opportunity with some of the smaller Laker trade to have more of a right size fit to these destination markets and their regional feed demands.
3: And what about those biggest challenges you have? It sounds to me like you've got plenty of product coming in.
4: It's still, even though we've been in the export market for a couple decades, it is still a steep learning curve. It is a change in the mode that we've always done, where our solid expansion and comfort is. So it's just been a new mindset and a new set of markets and customers, frankly, to get accustomed to, and they had to get comfortable with us. They all were accustomed to us on the container side, but shifting to bulk is an entirely different mindset, and even for ourselves, a very different mindset in managing it and ensuring we were doing it justice and still serving our customers and doing right on all of our operations.
3: And what about the future? Are we going to look at more bulk trying to get out of Milwaukee? Are we going to expand to other parts of the world?
4: The Long Company is always growth minded. We don't feel that we've reached our total capacity yet within this facility here at Milwaukee. We feel like there will be additional tonnage opportunities, maybe additional commodity opportunities here from within the state or across the region. And with that, we are going to continue to surely develop upon what we already have with this facility. Everything has to build upon itself. And, you know, we have this vast knowledge. We're continuing to expand into other areas of the U.S. We're always looking to make it bigger and better.
3: And definitely making it bigger and better when it comes to the DeLong Company. And that was Brian Arnold. He is part of the grain division for the DeLong Company Incorporated down here in Milwaukee and other parts of the United States and other parts of the world, in fact. And I'm Jill Welke from the northern end of the world's longest barn right here in Milwaukee at the U.S. Grains and Bioproducts Annual Meeting.
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7: 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Stu Muck, our ag meteorologist, getting us to the forecast today. I mentioned to you that the comments we were making at the governor's Blue Ribbon auction last night, no stress on these animals with temperatures, maybe a little stress as far as this fog and rainfall.
8: Yeah, fog and rainfall, kind of muggy out there today. Dense fog advisory this morning till 9 a.m. all the way from Appleton and south, all the way down through the Dells, Beaver Dam, Fond du Lac, all the way down to the southern part of the state, Lafayette, Green Rock, Walworth County, right through Madison, Dodgeville, that whole area under that dense fog advisory. Otherwise, today, it isn't going to be too bad of a day, not overly hot or anything, but there will be a small rain chance, a front still stationary further south today, Kansas, Missouri, southern Illinois, and the weather radar indicating that there's rainfall in western Iowa, southwest Minnesota. That could slip into southern Wisconsin here a little later today. That front stays off to the south. Rain more likely as we look toward Friday night and just to start the weekend. I'll check the forecast details.
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8: All right, the dense fog advisory central and southern Wisconsin, the Revolution Plastic Forecast, does call for more sun north, more clouds south.

0: Some rain all across to Madison and south here a bit later today. Temps in the upper 70s, maybe some low 80s far north with a little more sun. A rain chance early tonight yet in the south. Otherwise, some clouds, kind of muggy yet, mid and upper 60s. Tomorrow could be a little rain early in the south, mostly cloudy skies. Then again, some rain late in the day, more widespread in the state, probably around 80 or so. Saturday, Pam, more likely some rain southwest, south central Wisconsin up to an inch or more, and probably low 80s.
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8: For WIZMnews.com, I'm Brad Williams. The developer of the Copper Rocks project is frustrated with city government procedures, which he believes are holding up construction on new housing at the former Losey Boulevard Kmart. In a letter to Mayor Washington Spivey and other city officials, Jeremy Novak of 360 Real Estate claims the city is responsible for a lack of information and action that is delaying Copper Rocks, which would add nearly 250 more housing units to the La Crosse market. Novak is asking for a specific schedule for closing on the project agreement and for a point of contact at City Hall to help move the process along. Meanwhile, more than $8 million in state loans are being awarded for Copper Rocks. Two separate competitive loans for the housing project intended for the former Kmart site are among a package of $50 million in housing funds announced by Governor Evers for projects in 10 Wisconsin counties. Many experts and stakeholders have joined the Rick Solem Show on WIZM to promote the idea of creating a city administrator position in La Crosse. That included Marvin Wanders, CEO of 360 Real Estate. Wanders praised city department heads for their work, but notes they need help.
9: They're working their tail off to do the best they can in a broken structure. But those individuals need someone on a day-to-day basis that has their back. They know who to go to. And we need somebody that can align them all with some authority to get production done. And this structure of an administrator is about one issue. It's about production.
8: The council is expected to vote tonight on creating a city administrator position. It's the same charter ordinance that did not get a supermajority vote back in February. The building, which houses the La Crosse Chamber of Commerce office, is now property of Western Technical College, with the building's previous owners donating the facility to the college. Western accepted the gift on Wednesday from local attorneys Sabina Bossard and George Park, who had bought the office building at 7th and La Crosse Streets a few years ago. Their families have been well known in the La Crosse area for generations. Sabina talked about how she and George were influenced by their fathers to help the community.
10: We knew everybody and everybody's stuff because they had all the details of everybody's lives. And both believed very strongly in the importance of the public education system in making America great.
8: Western officials have been given the freedom to use the Associated Center building as they see fit. The city of Winona said it is not replacing the 8 flock cameras that were stolen earlier this month. Police said the cameras disappeared sometime between July 29th and August 1st. Each one was worth around $3,000. While the department said the cameras helped to solve crimes, the use of them was damaging the trust between police and the Winona community. So the city decided not to replace them. And the old ones still haven't been found. For WIZM, I'm Brad Williams.
11: One thing about artificial intelligence, where there is a significant amount of data, AI can be applied.
12: And boy, in agriculture, do we have a lot of data. So between our farmers, our researchers, our satellites, our moisture detection, all of that, we have so much data. And that data can all be mined in a way that we can create models from it that give us a predictive capability.
11: And Kate Sixt, Executive Director for USDA's Office of the Chief Scientist, says through the White House-launched Genesis mission,
12: the Trump administration is bringing the power of AI to bear on ambitious multidisciplinary challenges, creating a platform for federal agencies to collaborate and achieve breakthroughs that would be impossible if attempted alone. And harnessing AI as a scientific tool will just revolutionize the way scientific research is conducted, including research that's conducted here at USDA and also with our partners across the industry and academia, aiming to double America's R&D output and translate scientific breakthroughs into practical benefits for the American people.
11: As well as the Agriculture Advanced Research and Development Authority, USDA is expected to announce later this year the launch of an agricultural national science and technology challenge.
12: One of the places where we decided to really take a closer look at how we could apply artificial intelligence in the science of agriculture is in plant science. And we're really looking to call on universities, industry, stakeholders to help build new AI tools that can translate that huge amount of germplasm or seed data that the agency collects into something meaningful that we can use.
11: Think the collective data of images, field information, and lab results, producing greater detail on plant and seed traits, which in turn can develop more resilient and productive crops. Six says this effort is designed to be both systematic and collaborative among stakeholders.
12: To do that, we have to have a unified AI-native germplasm information system. So this is really looking at your data infrastructure that pulls together all of that different information we have about seeds and transforming U.S. plant science by enabling these new lines of discovery that take the genotype, what's written in the genes in that code, to the phenotype, which is how that plant grows, what it looks like, how it takes up water, what kind of sunlight it likes, and look at all that together so we can kind of advance where we're going with our seeds.
11: I'm Rod Bain reporting for the U.S. Department of Agriculture in Washington, D.C.
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15: Chance of thunderstorms today. Otherwise, cloudy skies expected. Highs around 75. Southeasterly winds 5 to 10 miles an hour. Partly cloudy tonight. Slight chance of thunderstorms. Lows level off around 62. Right now, it's 68 degrees.
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22: Through every move they made, from the animals they selected earlier this spring to what they have happening in the barns, the camaraderie story, just as important as the money that was generated last night. I'll be sharing that with you in just a moment. So glad you're along with us. Also, Kylie Allen stepping in this morning. She had a chance to visit with Jenny Wackershauser from Everag down in Platteville. Yesterday was a big day for the markets. USDA came out with its expectations on what farmers will harvest this year. And they also took a look at projections on our dairy complex. So Kylie and Jenny going to be talking about that before we wrap it up on this, the 13th day of August. Did you know on this day back in 1941, Henry Ford introduced the general public to the so-called soybean car? This soybean car's partial body was made up of protein-rich legumes. I don't know if you realize it a lot, but soybeans lend themselves very well to replace some of the elements in plastics. And that's exactly what Henry Ford wanted to show off. It also weighed half as much as a steel-bodied car. And Ford says it was safer. Although Henry Ford was a big supporter of agriculture in his day, it didn't catch off and it didn't go into production. But the soy car introduced by Henry Ford today, on this day, back in 1941. On this day, 1982, Spicoli was introduced. Fast Times at Ridgemont High, talking about what's going on with kids in the coming-of-age teenage comedy. That was on this day back in 1982, Fast Times at Ridgemont High. And now you know. Well, we're going to know more later today about all of the results from the governor's Blue Ribbon Livestock Auction that took place at State Fair Park in West Allis. 39 animals sold, the hogs, the beef steers, as well as our lambs. We also had our market goats that sold in last evening's sale. And everybody always wants to point to the money. And yes, prices were very, very healthy. But what you need to remember are the stories behind that money. I talked with some of the exhibitors last night, like Braden Bowers. Braden is from Belmont, Wisconsin, and he had the good fortune last evening to exhibit the Grand Champion Market Barrow, or hog, and the Grand Champion Market Lamb. And he says, well, yes, he understands people pay attention to the money. He said there's a lot more going on behind the scenes than just thinking about the money.
23: I mean, a lot. I've been chasing the pigs for a while. I've been fortunate enough to win the sheep show a couple times in the prior years, but the pigs have been a big goal for me my whole life. It takes a lot of time. You got to do a lot of sacrifice within sports and decide if you want to go hang out with friends or if you want to go try to win a stock show.
0: So now everybody's going to say all the money. It's all about the money. Is that right? It's all about the money?
23: I wouldn't say that. It's more about the feeling and kind of just chasing the goal, chasing the dream.
1: Just a couple thoughts from Braden Bowers from Belmont, Wisconsin, speaking with me last night at the Governor's Blue Ribbon Livestock Auction. He had the Grand Champion Market Barrel and the Grand Champion Market Lamb. Special congratulations to Callie Whitley from Sturtevant, Wisconsin. She exhibited the Grand Champion Market Steer and the Grand Champion Market Goat. Ellie Opper from Elkhorn, congratulations. And like I said, the details are still being compiled at this early morning hour, but we'll be posting everything we know from the Governor's Blue Ribbon sale last night at MidwestFarmReport.com. If you haven't checked out some of the videos and that I posted from last evening on our social media pages, please check that out as well. 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
1: Wisconsin soybean growers know how challenging the markets are these days, and so do the farmers on the Wisconsin Soybean Marketing Board, like Matt Wagenson. He's currently vice president, and he says when he looks at the investments being made with Wisconsin soybean dollars, it's an easy sell.
3: Yeah, I think as farmers retire and you get younger groups, you get an age of kids that want to know, why is this little $100 off my load of beans or whatever? And they start looking a little harder at what you're doing with that checkoff dollar. It's amazing how I'll be at a function in town and someone will say, hey, Waggy, what did you do with this or that? And I'm like, well, you know, go to Sean's site, go to Rodrigo's site, go see what Damon's doing. Look at NCSRP and what we're doing across the North Central region for research. It's a pretty easy sell, what Wisconsin's doing with their checkoff dollars.
1: Matt Wagenson, vice president of the Wisconsin Soybean Marketing Board. 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Go to wisoybean.org. Well, I was at State Fair Park in West Allis yesterday. USDA was shocking the marketplace with some big expectations on what the United States farmers are going to bring to the marketplace this fall for corn as well as soybeans. And the weather is definitely helping things finish off. That's the word from John Baranek. He is a meteorologist with DTN. He said El Nino specifically is giving favorable weather patterns across a lot of the Corn Belt. And it's really making its presence felt at a critical time when it comes to crop development, he explains.
24: It's really setting up this zone really right through the Corn Belt that we were kind of expecting to be really persistent for most of the year. And that's just a really active weather pattern for the Corn Belt. And so far it was there in June, relaxed in July, came back here in August, and it's coming, I think, at a good time for most folks. As we head in towards the fill period for most of our crops, or heading into harvest, getting a little bit of good rainfall, with that. You know, that has, you know, brought some impacts though with severe weather, and that is a big concern.
1: All right, so weather showing up at the right time, according to John Baranek. He's a meteorologist with DTN out of the Twin Cities. He said it's been an active weather pattern everywhere, not just the Corn Belt. And now as we get into soybeans, he says this is a critical time for soybeans to see the El Nino pattern.
24: Soybeans are filling their pods out right now, so they need the rain to move that sugar into their pods and proteins and everything. This is their month to shine. And we've started to get some good weather going, I mentioned. Looks like we're going to be in that pattern not only this week here through the 16th, Sunday the 16th, but also the following week and perhaps even the end of August. So this pattern doesn't look like it really wants to change until we get towards the very tail end of the month or into early September.
22: John Baranek, he is the DTN meteorologist, and he is in the Twin Cities forecasting that El Nino pattern on the Corn Belt. Markets are still trading lower in overnight activity after yesterday's USDA crop report. December corn right now down 3 at 477. November soybeans down a penny at 1182. The wheat for September, that's a penny lower as well right now at 651. Barrel and black cheese were both unchanged yesterday. AA butter dropped 0.75 cents to $1.46 and a quarter per pound. 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
26: Well, it's a Thursday morning here on the Midwest Farm Report, and that means that we get to catch up with our friends at EverAg. Jenny Wackershauser joins us. She's a senior dairy analyst. And Jenny, before we turned on the microphone, you kind of said that the big news item today is that there's not much in the way of news for our dairy markets.
27: Yeah, we're really in the midst of the summer doldrums here as far as dairy markets go. Not a lot of new news comes in as we kind of finish up the summer, but what we start to look forward down the road to is some of the demand things changing for us. So we've got back to school starting across the U.S. So we're starting to see that in milk flows a little bit, that we're tightening up on fresh milk loads that are maybe flowing over to bottling plants as they kind of prepare for those students coming back and those programs going back into place where they have a more of a need for the smaller cartons and things for milk. So we start to see that come into play right now. And we also are moving into that holiday buying season starts to show up. So the butter demand for cookies and for pies and for all the things we need for Thanksgiving and Christmas, the stores start to stock up and do their planning as we go into August and September. So therefore, you all start to see those processors kind of look into ramping up their production. And so really, we're seeing that milk tighten up across the U.S. a little bit. But it's not anything abnormal. We don't have any new things coming in. It's just the natural ebb and flow that we see every year coming out of summer in the demand. And that's usually what feeds that fall rally that we see. And I think the question in the market this year is, with the increased cow numbers we have in the U.S., the increased components we keep seeing, how much of a rally can we get going with the amount of milk that still is out there? So I think we'll be watching it closely over the next few weeks as we kind of look ahead, just kind of to see how those things balance out.
26: That's exactly why we like to talk to folks like you, Jenny. You are keeping a close eye on all of these things. You know, something we had the WASD report come out this week, just yesterday. Is there anything significant? Usually we talk about that on the grain side, but is that influencing our dairy side at all?
27: Well, what we're seeing here in the feed markets for dairy and our livestock producers is really kind of an unseasonable rally, as we saw corn come off here as we went into the end of June. But since then, we've had a lot of news headlines that's helped push corn higher and really prevented us from maybe seeing our seasonal lows that we tend to see during August. So Russia and Ukraine have really escalated their attacks on the grain infrastructure for shipments out of the Black Sea. And that's just brought more buying pressure into the U.S. markets. And we saw that on the WASD a little bit yesterday. They took corn yield down a bit, which I think some of our friends who maybe are in northern Wisconsin or parts of Minnesota and have seen a much drier pattern are starting to see maybe some of their conditions in corn pull back a little bit. And I think USDA recognized that, but they did increase our acres in the report. So an increase of acres with a decrease, a surprising yield at 180.7, which we had been sitting at a 183 yield in the July report. But we ended up with a really similar total corn production number. So the supply side is really balanced and hasn't changed a lot, but we keep increasing our export numbers. The U.S. feed and residual is probably a little high. So that balance sheet tightened up for the 26-27 crop year from what was a 175 balance sheet down to a 165. So that balance sheet, and that's 1.65 billion bushels, that's getting towards the tighter side for corn. So we saw a 20-cent rally yesterday in corn that really is taking away that opportunity, I think, for a lot of dairymen who are used to maybe getting some of their corn contracted and spoken for and locked in here during August for next year's crop year. So that margin for the dairymen is starting to tighten up again as we look at just cost of feed. You know, our costs in general are going up a bit on the farm, and every time we see these reports where grains get a little bit tighter, that pressures that balance sheet. The soy complex was a lot more muted with the increased crush in the U.S., which we've known about for a couple years as we've added capacity with the soy biodiesel and renewable fuels credits and that kind of stuff, really fueling that growth in the U.S. crush plants. Soybean meal and soybeans themselves, that market is pretty stable. That crop, as we make soybeans in August, has been kind of progressing a little bit better. So really, soybean meal on the other, you know, main feed ingredient that we're buying for the dairymen, it's been much more of a stable price towards historic lows here at $3.10 to $3.15 a ton. So interesting kind of dual look at the markets for the dairymen, as their proteins this year are actually reasonable, but corn just keeps sneaking up on us, and we're not looking at that $5, $6, $7 corn that I think everyone gets scared of, but it's been a real struggle for that bargain buy that I think some dairymen like to be able to lock in and maybe manage their feed costs a little bit around that, for the fact that really our growing season has been a good one. They've had, for the most part in the Midwest, a really good corn crop this year.
26: Well, hey, we won't complain about a good corn crop. Jenny, if you wanted someone to walk away with just one message this morning, what do you hope our dairymen are hearing from our conversation?
27: I think to keep up conversations on that margin outlook. So when we're looking at a pretty quiet and uneventful market, it's probably a good time to be really doing that cost of production number, really looking at where we can manage some of those costs. Again, that feed outlook things, what tools can we use to manage that? And when we have pretty quiet milk markets, so again, the opportunities haven't necessarily been there for really aggressive high priced risk management on the milk side. So it's a good time as we do that transition into fall, talking to those financial advisors, your risk management folks, making sure you have that plan in place for when we see the opportunities come through so that we're not playing defense or kind of being behind the ball as we go through the fall.
26: Well, hey, thanks for hopping on with us this morning, Jenny.
27: No problem. Thank you.
26: Senior dairy analyst Jenny Wackershauser along with us on a Thursday morning. Our friends at EverAg, you can find more information on their website, of course, at ever.ag. Catch us tomorrow morning, same place, same time, for more agriculture news. This has been the Midwest Farm Report. I'm Kylie Allen.
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0: how's your face doing today? Oh, my God.
1: I know. Well, I will be taking over the show with sweet,
0: stress
1: lovely
0: is
1: voice.
0: Real, dude. It's, wow. That is wild. How you doing? How are you holding up?
1: I'm doing all right. I'm okay. Last week of summer.
0: I know. The school starts next week. Is it Monday or Tuesday?
1: It's Monday.
0: Oh, my God.
1: No, we're having a good week, though. It's been fun.
0: I can't wait to talk to you on Monday. Oh, I can't wait.
1: No.
0: I've had this along with the summer. I didn't know she had cancer then. So this, as far as summer goes, is probably one of the worst summers I've ever had. So to listen to you cry Monday morning is something I'm really looking forward to.
1: You are such a jerk. Oh, my gosh.
0: I can't wait. Oh, it's going to be great.
1: No, but I'm doing all right. It's Thursday. Here we go.
0: Very good.
1: We're already here.
0: Very good.
1: I feel like this week, thank you. The weeks just fly, don't they?
0: Yeah, it really does. It really does. You and I actually are going to be doing Jen Entertainment for Jen today. She had a family thing, so she had to take a couple days off. So we'll be taking care of that.
1: We'll do her proud.
0: Oh, yeah. We will. We'll get it. I got it pretty much all ready. So if you can think of anything in the entertainment world you want to talk about later, we'll do that. Also, a great text question of the day today. Really excited to share that with you. And a little thing called Three Nugs. There's a guy I love. His name is John Hamm. Do you know who that
1: is? John Hamm. No.
0: From Mad Men. You'd know his face if you saw him.
1: Oh, I do. Yes.
0: Well, you and John Hamm have a few things in common. We're going to talk about that here in just a second. Mm. And a really cool reward for your dog that costs no money. It's a genius thing from science. And it's next in Three Nugs.
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1: Fish with Friends, Elizabeth Mary. I've got three nugs for ya.
2: Let's do it. Drink that Celsius, sir.
1: I need to wake up, man. It's a day. Okay, look. Go to a boat company. An owner of a boat company in North Carolina spent nearly six decades rebuilding a business, has decided to give it away rather than sell it.
2: Give it away?
1: His name's Eddie. He turned down huge offers for gray-white boats and instead transferred control of the company to a trust. Eddie took over the near-bankrupt company in the 60s. Generates a revenue of more than $100 million.
2: So who gets this trust?
1: Well, under the new structure, the company can never be sold. Its profits will fund charitable causes through a nonprofit social welfare organization. So my guess is they'll run it, hire a manager, pay people, and there you go.
2: So clearly he doesn't have any children because of his kids.
1: Wouldn't you be mad? Or maybe he pulled out a couple million and gave each kid a couple million. Who knows?
2: Maybe.
1: You know. Mad Men star John Hamm. He's going to be a dad. He's 55. I know.
2: Sounds like my husband. Yeah. Okay.
1: He's a year and change older than me. His wife, 38.
2: Oh, okay.
1: Right where you guys were?
2: Yeah. That's exactly where we are.
1: They're expecting their first child together. The couple met while filming Mad Men series finale in 2015, started dating in 2020, married in 2023.
2: I love that.
1: Yeah, he actually, by the way, will be returning to TV in a show called American Hostage. It's a new MGM-based thriller on the hit podcast and shocking true story.
2: He'll play an
1: Indianapolis radio reporter who is thrust into a life-or-death situation when an armed hostage taker demands to be interviewed live on the radio show.
2: Oh.
1: Sounds good. It's not bad. I don't know many of the names in it.
2: But I think you'll be watching them.
1: November 1st. Two-episode debut on MGM+.
2: It'll be here before we know it.
1: No kidding, right? Seriously, the year is flying. Here's one more reason to smile at your dog. A new study from the University of Vienna found that dogs' brains respond to a happy human face almost the same way they respond to getting a treat. Researchers used MRI scans to study dogs while showing them photos of people expressing different emotions. Only smiling faces activated the reward center of the dog's brains. We can reward our dog with treats, but also reward them with happiness. So we should smile at the dog, even at random dogs on the street.
2: Maybe that's why dogs love me. I'm always like, hi.
1: Are you? Yeah, people do that with Freddie. Especially women. When I'm walking Freddie around Chicago, always.
2: Because he
1: always
2: looks
1: smiling.
2: Like a boss. He always looks like so unbothered. Just like,
1: and he smiles.
2: I'm cute.
1: He like literally smiles. He actually can smile. It's the cutest thing. So Elizabeth Mary loves pictures of Freddie on her socials. I'll make sure to put another 40.
2: The only reason I said that is because you were giving me a hard time about posting my kid, and I said, you post your dog just as much.
1: I need more of your kid on our socials, I'll tell you. Well, and I posted a photo where I didn't think people would be able to tell I was having a day, and I guess you could.
2: I just know you too well, that's all.
1: Peace, that's true. And those are your nugs.
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15: Chance of thunderstorms today. Otherwise, cloudy skies expected. Highs around 75. Southeasterly winds 5 to 10 miles an hour. Partly cloudy tonight. Slight chance of thunderstorms. Lows level off around 62. Right now, it's 66 degrees.
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1: The developer of the Copper Rocks project is frustrated with city government procedures, which he believes are holding up construction on new housing at the former Losey Boulevard Kmart. In a letter to Mayor Washington Spivey and other city officials, Jeremy Novak of 360 Real Estate claims the city is responsible for a lack of information and action that is delaying Copper Rocks, which would add nearly 250 more housing units to the La Crosse market. Many experts and stakeholders have joined the Rick Solem Show on WIZM to promote the idea of creating a city administrator position in La Crosse. That included Marvin Wanders, CEO of 360 Real Estate. Wanders praised city department heads for their work, but notes they need help.
2: They're working their tail off to do the best they can in a broken structure. But those individuals need someone on a day-to-day basis that has their back, they know who to go to, and we need somebody that can align them all with some authority to get production done. And this structure of an administrator is about one issue. It's about production.
1: The council is expected to vote tonight on creating a city administrator position. It's the same charter ordinance that did not get a supermajority vote back in February. The building which houses the La Crosse Chamber of Commerce office is now property of Western Technical College, with the building's previous owners donating the facility to the college. Western accepted the gift on Wednesday from local attorneys Sabina Bossard and George Park, who had bought the office building at 7th and La Crosse Streets a few years ago. Their families have been well known in the La Crosse area for generations. Sabina talked about how she and George were influenced by their fathers to help the community.
3: We knew everybody and everybody's stuff because they had all the details of everybody's lives. And both believed very strongly in the importance of the public education system in making America great.
1: Western officials have been given the freedom to use the Associated Center building as they see fit. I'm Brad Williams.
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5: 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We're going to do that in about 20 minutes. He said he's going to join us. Next, though, a great text question of the day about how you can ruin an entire day for yourself. Yeah, it sounds uplifting, doesn't it?
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1: Fish with friends, Miss Elizabeth Mary. Oh, geez. Today's text question of the day. Here we go.
2: What's a simple mistake that can ruin your entire day?
1: This can really, like, it's really funny. Like, it's really, like, there is just the littlest things that can just ruin your day.
2: Oh, for sure. I know. I'm trying to even figure out where I want to go with this. There's so many different things.
1: I'm going to go with Freddy the dog. And I know I told you about this the other day, and this is something that's happened here and there. But, okay, so we get up in the morning, right? Freddy is kind of a what you would call a lava. He's, like, pinning you down. He's licking your face. He's like, I got to go pee. I'm kissing you, whatever. Like, Freddy, just go back to bed for a little bit. Freddy just goes, and he does. And I'm like, man, he really gets it. He gets me. He knows I need more sleep. So we get up, and it's time to go little potty, big potty, right? Well, in my place, I'm on the sixth floor. You got to go down the elevator. There's a special elevator because the snobs that live in my building don't want you to go through the lobby with your dog, which is a bunch of BS, but whatever. That all being, I'm sure some big dog crap somewhere or whatever. I don't know. Anyway, that being said, we do all that stuff. I'm getting dressed. I'm getting everything ready. We walk out and I have this hardwood floors and this chair on the floor. Freddie's peeing right on the floor. And I was livid. It completely threw me off. Because obviously I'm immediately going to clean. I'm like, well, I guess you don't have to go right now. So I clean, you know, I clean it up. I'm mad at him. I'm admonishing him, doing all the things you're supposed to do. But it threw me off for like 30 minutes. Like, there you go. Because you don't want it to smell. Your place smells like pee. It's gross. Thank God it was on the hardwood.
2: Yes. Bad Freddy.
1: Elizabeth Mary, what's a simple mistake that can ruin your entire day?
2: This has happened to me multiple times as I'm leaving for shows or in the car, just forgetting to put deodorant on. If I'm in a hurry.
1: What?
2: Forgetting to put deodorant on.
1: Sorry.
2: What?
1: Gross. That's gross.
2: Well, I don't
1: You work hard at these gigs. Like, you're lugging equipment. You're going to sweat.
2: Okay. But I don't have this problem anymore because I went and I stopped and I bought deodorant for my car because I am paranoid if I don't have, like, I'd be paranoid.
1: Yeah, you don't smell good. You stink.
2: I don't want someone to come up to me and be like, wow, that girl stinks.
1: You're the smelly girl.
2: I am weirdly weird. I never want to smell. I'm like self-conscious about it. I make sure I smell good.
1: This is one of those things that I've learned with Elizabeth. You don't even pick on her on it. So I'm not going to do it, even though you've given me a giant window right now.
2: What?
1: Nothing.
2: What?
1: You smell fine. You smell good. I've told you that before.
2: Stop. No, you told me I smelled too much.
1: One time. One time I was like, you stank. Too much perfume. But it wasn't like,
2: well, at least it was perfume and not like stank.
1: Exactly.
2: We all know what. Yeah, I'm not even going to go there.
1: It's not
2: anyway.
1: Your boy. Here we go. Text question of the day. What's a simple mistake that can ruin your entire day? What about you? Text and message via the app. Here we go.
3: 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One nation, under God, indivisible, with liberty and justice for all.

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1: Fish with Friends, it's really funny. Elizabeth, Mary, and I were trying to have an adult conversation about show stuff off the air, and there's Dan the Mortgage Man making it weird off the air, talking about speed and whatnot.
2: And talking about the IRS.
1: What I call balloon animals. Be careful, don't say their name on the radio. They'll come and get you. What I call balloon animals, Elizabeth Mary calls glitter bombing. What is it called again?
3: It's called confetti.
1: So that's what we're talking about. Dan, you know what I'm talking about? The hibbity-jibbity?
2: I like the hibbity-dibbity.
1: Okay, so a new survey has given a glimpse into how often married people, I am not married, Elizabeth Mary and Dan are, not to each other.
3: Oh, God. Here we go.
1: A new survey has given a glimpse into how often married people in America are having balloon animals or glitter bombing or confetti or whatever it is.
2: Not enough.
1: The survey asked how often couples have had it during the last 12 months. The responses were as follows. And you guys can say ding, ding when I hit it, which is kind of an ironic thing to say.
3: Wait, 12 months in a year?
1: No, like over 1 year. If I say your number, go ding, ding, ding, or don't. It's up to you. This is a safe space. No one listens. Well, I'm going to make it easy for you. Here you go. 32% of people said not at all. No ding, ding. Okay. Yeah. 11.3% people said once or twice during the year. Okay. 11.7% of people said about once a month. Okay. 15.
2: Damn, that's over 50% of people. So hippity-dippity.
3: Wow, maybe that's why everybody's unhappy.
1: 15.3% of people said 2 to 3 times a month. 12.9% of people said about once a week. Okay.
2: Ding, ding, ding.
1: Wow, really? There you go. Now we're talking.
3: Oh, my God. I love how we're like, ding, ding.
2: Elizabeth, Mary. Why did we let him take us down this road?
1: We're talking about balloon animals. They ding, ding. You heard it right there. I love it.
3: Why do we participate in these shenanigans?
1: 12% of people
2: say this almost every time I talk to you guys.
3: Well, if you're wondering why Dan and I are so happy, there you go.
1: Yeah, I know. And then there's your boy over here. Yeah, 12% of people said 2 to 3 times a week. 4.1% said more than 3 times a week. The average American adult has balloon animals.
3: If Dan would have ding-dinged right there.
1: Yeah, that would have been amazing. That would have been amazing.
2: I'd be happier than I normally am.
1: Just know this. If you are having the balloon animals, glitter bombing, confetti, the hibbity-jibbity, more than 53 times a year, then you are above average. There you go. That's my help to you today.
3: Yay.
1: Yeah, I thought you'd like
4: that. KQ98.

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1: The city administrator idea is back up for a vote tonight by City Council in La Crosse. The same piece of legislation passed council in February, but did not get the supermajority vote it needed to be implemented. Council President Tamara Dickinson said on the Rick Solem Show this week she's still doing her research on the position.
2: I just think it's important for us to know what are our other structures that could be done. Does it always have to be chartered? Does it have to be called a city administrator? Do we have to determine who does it answer to? Do we have those things figured out? Mm-hmm. Who's going to pay for it? What's going to pay for it is more accurate question.
3: Yeah.
1: An alleged case of road rage 2 years ago in Trempealeau County leads to a long prison sentence for driver Todd Geek. On Wednesday, Geek was ordered to serve 40 years in prison for fatally shooting another driver who passed him too slowly on a county road near Ettrick in May of 2024. Kyle Dahl died after the shooting. Geek was found guilty at a trial this year. He was also sentenced to shorter prison terms on other charges. They'll run concurrent with his 40-year term. A familiar office building close to La Crosse City Hall has been donated to Western Technical College. The Bossard and Park family giving the Associated Center building at 7th and La Crosse Streets to Western. Attorneys Sabina Bossard and George Park have owned the building for 4 years. Their families have practiced law and medicine in the region for decades. George says the donation is a way to honor Western for the contributions it has made to the La Crosse area.
4: The employers and all the jobs that they create, and we felt this was the highest and best use for the property, was to give it to Western to continue to perpetuate what the good that they do.
1: There won't be any replacements for the 8 flock cameras that were stolen earlier this month in Winona. The city and police said after the public voiced concerns over their use, the city decided against getting new cameras. Winona police did say the cameras helped with finding vehicles and solving crimes, but that building and maintaining the trust of the community is more important. I'm Brad Williams.
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2: Tri-State's Country. Fish with Friends, a really busy hour ahead. Wait. Fish with Friends, a little over an hour from right now, we're going to do Jennertainment. Actually, Elizabeth, you and I are going to do Jennertainment today. Because Jen is not with us. She sent me a bunch of great stories, so I can't wait to share them with you. That'll be a little over an hour from right now. Before then, we're going to talk to Dan the Mortgage Man about naked people and what superhero would you want to be if you could be one? There's a reason as to why it's something a doctor's doing with kids. That's in 30 minutes. Right now, it's all about today's text question of the day.
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1: What's a simple mistake that can ruin your entire day?
0: Now, listen, Little Miss Sir Stanks-a-Lot over here earlier.
1: Excuse me.
0: She was talking about when she forgets to put on deodorant, which we all have done that once in a while.
1: It doesn't happen that often. It's just like, if I do, that ruins my day.
0: Mm. 100%. And I was going to give you the bright idea of putting some in your car, but you finally figured that one out, huh?
1: I did. I think I have 2 sticks of it in my car.
0: Mine was like Freddy. Like, he's a dog. I get it. But he peed in the house and it threw me off forever and a day.
1: I can get that, though. Like, if I wake up and there's cat puke on the floor, ugh. Yeah, so
0: especially
1: I get it.
0: Especially because you don't have any cats. Yeah. It's not about us, though. It's about you. Fish with Friends. What's a simple mistake that can just ruin your day?
2: A broken nail.
1: Oh,
0: I love that. Like, because like, it hurts, it you just, mean? Or like girl nails?
2: Oh, it doesn't even matter. Just that it, like, if the nail breaks, it hurts. It feels different from all your other nails. I'm constantly worried about it catching on something else.
1: Yes.
2: It's like, it's sharp. And it's like, then without fail, there's never a nail clipper around when you need it. So it's just, you just have to live with it for the rest of the remainder of the day. And it sucks.
1: Or you try to fix it. Like, you try to like pick it, try to like even it out or whatever. Then you end up, yes, it's so bad.
0: Oh, this is the real world problems right now, but it is a simple mistake that can ruin your day. That's a great answer. Thanks so much.
2: Yeah, I'm going to go cut my nails now.
0: All right, Miss Elizabeth Mary, let's jam through some of these before we get to last call for today's text question of the day, which is simply, what's a simple mistake that can ruin your entire day?
1: Oh my gosh, we have so many great answers. Like, there's a ton I want to read you. First of all, I'm going to start off with this one.
0: All right.
1: Julia, putting your undies on backwards. Okay, I have two questions. Clearly, Julia, you're not rocking a thong because that would hurt. I feel...
0: Maybe she is.
1: How...
0: Maybe it's one of them thong thongs.
1: Would really be uncomfortable.
0: Boy shorts, maybe. It could be boy shorts.
1: Maybe. Jen says, not hitting brew on the coffee machine. Girl, I get you. I'm on my second cup today.
0: Yeah, man, you love the coffee. And I can't bust chops because I have way too much caffeine in a day.
1: Oh, my gosh. Okay, I'm just going to jam through a few of these because these are so good. Sleeping past your alarm. Yes. I hate waking up in a scramble. Forgetting to put the trash out ahead of time.
0: Yep. 100% hate that.
1: Scrolling on Facebook. I love that one. You're not wrong, Gary. Scrolling on Facebook.
0: You see something you don't want to see?
1: In the beginning of the day, yeah, don't scroll. And crap in your pants. You're not wrong. You're not wrong, Robert.
0: Okay.
1: Robert Smith.
0: How about we don't throw out his name on that? So those are the ones, Elizabeth, that we make anonymous typically. Like, that's just,
1: he gladly threw that out on our socials. So
0: it was on socials. Okay. Yeah. I saw some of the texts like forgetting your phone, and somebody did text when you think you're going to toot and it's not a toot.
1: Oh, no.
0: Yeah. We don't have to. Yeah. You know what I mean? But we'll call it a Robert.
1: Do farts have lumps?
0: Oh my, gross. All right, Fish with Friends, you're gonna be last call on this. What is nasty? What's a simple mistake? Oh god, I've got a terrible visual of pains or ways. Anyway, sorry. What's a simple mistake that can ruin your entire day? You're gonna be last call.
3: Okay, I do this all the time and I drive myself nuts because I'll have a very empty gas tank and I'll forget that I have to go get gas and then I'll be late to work.
1: Yes.
0: Are you married?
1: Yes.
0: Are you married?
3: Yeah,
0: I think, and I'm just going to sound sexist. I think it's a woman thing from what I've seen throughout my life. Like, you guys just do not want to fill the tank. I remember I used to get into my ex-wife's car and there was 4 miles left.
1: Oh, yeah. That's me. Like, my husband's gotten in. There's been 2. He's like, what is your problem? I'm like, I'll get it in the morning.
0: Have you ever run out of gas?
3: The worst.
0: Or have you? It's the gas. They call it the gas game. I've lost it once my entire life. Have you ever run out of gas?
3: No, I actually haven't. I almost did. Like, I started to right when I pulled into the gas station.
1: Oh my gosh,
0: that's amazing.
1: Stop.
0: That's a win right there. That is a great answer. Thank you. You have a good day.
3: Thanks. You too.
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9: Chance of thunderstorms today, otherwise cloudy skies. Highs level off around 75, southeast winds 5 to 10 miles an hour. Partly cloudy tonight, slight chance for storms, 62. Right now, 68.
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1: The developer of the Copper Rocks project is frustrated with city government procedures, which he believes are holding up construction on new housing at the former Losey Boulevard Kmart. In a letter to Mayor Washington Spivey and other city officials, Jeremy Novak of 360 Real Estate claims the city is responsible for a lack of information and action that is delaying Copper Rocks, which would add nearly 250 more housing units to the La Crosse market. Many experts and stakeholders have joined the Rick Solem Show on WIZM to promote the idea of creating a city administrator position in La Crosse. That included Marvin Wanders, CEO of 360 Real Estate. Wanders praised city department heads for their work, but notes they need help.
2: They're working their tail off to do the best they can in a broken structure. But those individuals need someone on a day-to-day basis that has their back, they know who to go to, and we need somebody that can align them all with some authority to get production done. And this structure of an administrator is about one issue. It's about production.
1: The council is expected to vote tonight on creating a city administrator position. It's the same charter ordinance that did not get a supermajority vote back in February. The building which houses the La Crosse Chamber of Commerce office is now property of Western Technical College, with the building's previous owners donating the facility to the college. Western accepted the gift on Wednesday from local attorneys Sabina Bossard and George Park, who had bought the office building at 7th and La Crosse Streets a few years ago. Their families have been well-known in the La Crosse area for generations. Sabina talked about how she and George were influenced by their fathers to help the community.
3: We knew everybody and everybody's stuff because they had all the details of everybody's lives. And both believed very strongly in the importance of the public education system in making America great.
1: Western officials have been given the freedom to use the Associated Center building as they see fit. I'm Brad Williams.
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5: Fish with Friends, about a little over 30 minutes from right now. Elizabeth, Mary, and I are going to give you Jennertainment. Jen's not going to be with us. She sent us the stories, though. They're really good. They're really
6: Yay.
5: Good. I'm excited to talk about that. Kardashians, Spider-Man, all the things. Anyway, Dan the Mortgage Man is going to join us here in just a second. Now, if you could be a superhero, think about this, Elizabeth, or a princess, who would you be? Well, how did I get there with this story? A doctor in Brazil is doing something that is genius for kids that are going under surgery. You're going to love it. We're going to share it with you next.
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1: Fish with friends, hanging out with my friends, Dan the Mortgage Man, Elizabeth Mary. Okay, look, you guys are both breeders. I want to talk about your kids real quick. All right.
2: Okay, wait a second. For the record, I've never been referred to as a breeder, Dan.
1: Dan, you're a breeder?
3: I've been out the stud for many years.
1: Yes, you have, my friend, but you did a good job. You made a couple of good ones, right?
2: Oh, my
1: God. Dan, your kids had surgeries yet? Like,
3: my son had a surgery.
1: How was he freaked out?
3: No, he was really little. And it went well. It was fine.
1: Elizabeth, Elliot hasn't had anything, right?
2: Yeah, he has. He was like 6 months old. He went under.
1: Well, a doctor in Brazil found a simple way to make surgeries less intimidating for kids. He lets them choose their superhero or princess costume to wear into the operating room. He started it 6 years ago to see what would happen, and it's amazing. He also lets them take home the outfit. So my question for you is, simple question right now, if you guys had to choose your own princess or superhero outfit, I know Dan's going princess, what would you choose?
2: Dan, do you want to go first?
3: I'm going Superman. I always liked Superman, you know, the flying and, you know, the red and the blue and the red. I'm Superman.
1: See, you're going
2: you
1: Superman.
2: You look nice in that.
1: He looked nice in it? What?
3: Well, I would definitely have to get the one that has, like, the puffed up muscles,
1: yeah,
3: you know,
1: the so fake
3: help, help me out a little bit, make me look buff.
1: But if you got the you've been working out, yeah. But if you got the Superman powers, Elizabeth Mary, your body would become perfect. Just think about the smile on your wife's face. Elizabeth Mary, what about you? What are you, a princess or superhero?
2: Well, duh. I'm going to be a princess, obviously.
1: Right.
2: I would, you know who I would love to be? I love her dress, Belle from Beauty and the Beast, because it's the yellow and off the shoulders and her hair's.
1: Oh, yeah.
2: Yeah, I'd be Belle. I want the yellow dress.
1: And then you're going to end up with the Beast.
3: You know, I was the Beast not too long ago for Halloween. We went to Halloween in Disney a couple of years ago, and Frankie was Belle, and I was Beast.
2: Oh, my God.
1: That is amazing.
2: Dan, we should, like, recreate this moment.
1: Yeah, I'm sure Dan's wife's up for you doing that with her. Like, that's the thing, Elizabeth. Like, you get these ideas, and they shake the foundation of relationships around the world. Like, okay, Dan, if you had to go princess, where are you going? By the way, I'm going to go Iron Man, 100%. Even though I wouldn't have a superpower.
2: Okay.
1: But yeah, I love Robert Downey Jr. Dan, where are you going to go if you're a princess?
3: Princess, huh?
1: I'll go first. Easy. Elsa, Frozen, superpowers.
3: Well, okay. Elsa came to mind right away, but I don't think I could duplicate the hair too well.
2: Let it go. We'll get you a wig.
1: Well, yeah, you're going to have to wear a wig on that one, my friend. Elizabeth Mary, real quick, what about you?
2: What? For what? A superhero?
1: Superhero, yeah.
2: Can I be like Catwoman?
1: You can be anything you want, honey.
2: I'd look good in the Catwoman suit. Let's do it.
1: I'll bet you got that. There you go. There you go, Dan. Take that visual home with you.
3: You're doing fish.
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1: Fish with Friends. I've got Dan the Mortgage Man. I've got Elizabeth Mary. And I've got a conversation I have to have. If you know anything about Dan the Mortgage Man, and I wouldn't imagine he's been to the beaches and stuff, but Dan the Mortgage Man loves being naked. This is one of the things that he tells Elizabeth and I off the air. Sometimes he'll be in his office. Like, he'll have his work shirt on, and he'll be like, guys, nude, completely nude other than this shirt. Dan the Mortgage Man loves naked stories. He loves naked stories. Elizabeth Mary, what else does he love stories about?
2: He loves beavers.
1: Beaver stories.
3: Oh, good Lord.
1: So whether it's beaver, whether it's naked, Dan the Mortgage Man. All right.
2: Your wife is going to start listening to our show.
3: No, I'm not telling her about any of these things.
1: Can somebody please talk to his wife? Does anyone listen to this damn show? Okay. Dan, I got two for you. One is something that you're going to get to do with your wife, and I know you'll be excited. I don't know how she feels about nudity, but sometimes she's going to have to throw you a bone. So, a woman in Wisconsin has been arrested after stealing an ambulance pickup truck and driving it around naked.
4: Stop. Put it in park. Are you a firefighter?
5: Yeah.
4: Okay, are you supposed to be driving this truck?
5: Yeah.
4: Why are you naked right now?
1: Yeah. No one knew. Why is she?
2: We need that audio for something. Why are you naked right now?
1: I remember once my friend used to run a public library right by Dan's house, and she walks in the library one day and she's like,
4: why are you naked right now?
1: To Dan the Mortgage Man. I just like. All right. And here's the big reason I wanted to talk to you, Dan, because I know you're going to be excited about this. Because again, Dan the Mortgage Man loves being naked.
3: All right. Cut it out.
1: Check this out. There is a steakhouse in Florida that's offering a new dining experience once a month. It's 250 for men, 150 women. For women, 300 for couples. Here's the chef.
6: They disrobed pretty much here. Please allow people to express themselves at our place.
7: It's more so of a gathering to get to know people, new people in the city and the lifestyle.
1: Dan travels a lot, so he's been really busy. So let's jump on Elizabeth. Elizabeth.
2: Wait a second. I already love people watching. Could you imagine me at a restaurant where everybody's naked?
1: Oh,
2: and by the way, the fact that men are more expensive than the women.
1: Of course.
2: Men, what was it?
1: $250 for men, $150 for women. But if you are a couple, $300 total.
2: I'm sorry, but I don't think that woman is wrong. You wouldn't get to know someone. You'd just be staring at their tatas the whole time. I would.
1: Well, I mean, you and your husband have seen each other, Elizabeth, like that. And then let's be honest, like, you're going to be like, wouldn't you kind of be looking around the restaurant? I would. How do you not? And what if, I know what Dan's...
2: Look at Dan's face right now.
1: I know what he's thinking right now, because in all honesty, everything I said about Dan is not even true. But I know what he's thinking right now. What if you get soup? Something hot. Is that what you were thinking?
3: No, I was thinking, if you have a boner, are you offending the person that you're having dinner with, or are you giving them a compliment?
1: Of course, now, Dan, it sounds like, okay, we're good. All right, thanks, Dan.
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2: Tri-States Country. Fish with Friends. Elizabeth, Mary, and I are here to kind of get the party going this week. Jennertainment. Jen actually is going to be out this week. Very excited, though. She sent me some stuff. Kelly Clarkson, Carrie Underwood. Who else we got here? Spider-Man, The Odyssey. Of course, Jen's going to talk about The Odyssey. She's dying to see that movie. Whoopi Goldberg said, what? Oh, wow. Well, that's something we're going to talk about. Actually, you know what? We're going to talk about that next.
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1: Fish with Friends. Okay, look, here's the deal. Jen has had some stuff and she's going to be off today. So I told her, Elizabeth Mary, that you and I would take over Jennertainment. What's going on with that intro, by the way? Are you still working on that? Or what's
2: okay, I have it. I told you, I'm in the recording studio this week, and I'm okay. Actually, so I have the music. Okay. I want to make it professional for her.
1: I get it. Well, I've got a bunch of Jennertainment stuff that we're going to talk about over the next, 40 minutes or so. So let's talk about Zendaya and Tom Holland. Now, you know who they are.
2: Yes, I do.
1: They're absolutely dominating the box office right now. The newlyweds have combined for $1.8 billion worldwide in just a few weeks.
2: That's insane.
1: The Odyssey,
2: Power Couple.
1: Spider-Man Brand New Day, and The Odyssey. Spider-Man Brand New Day is, I think, second best Spider-Man opening ever. The first one, probably, I would imagine, is the best.
2: Wait, and who's in what? She's in what?
1: Both. They're in both.
2: They're in both?
1: Both. Yeah, it's unbelievable. It's a staggering number when you stop to think about it, and they're not slowing down. Zendaya is set to star in Dune Part 3. Tom possibly is suiting up for Avengers Doomsday. I'm sure he is. Hollywood's waiting to see if they can chase down Samuel Jackson for $6.4 billion in a single year. It could be insane.
2: Well, and I think, like, I mean, honestly, they always say, like, ride the wave. Like, when you're that actor or actress that's just, like, in all those hits, I mean, they're on it. That's amazing.
1: The record is Samuel Jackson with $6.4 billion, Elizabeth Mary.
2: Are you serious? That's
1: in 1 year.
2: Insane.
1: It's all Marvel. It's because he was in 10 seconds of every Marvel movie. Can you imagine the money he made on the back end of that?
2: No. Fish, we need to make that kind of money.
1: Well, Zendaya and Tom are married, and I think that might not be a good idea for you and I, but...
2: Yeah, sorry.
1: Speaking of money, Whoopi Goldberg, that's great. You talk about marrying me and you yawn. Speaking of money, Whoopi Goldberg sat down with Kiki Palmer on her podcast and casually dropped a bombshell recently about her paycheck, the one from The View. She said, if fans saw the check, they'd be shocked. She didn't actually say the number. She just left us guessing, admitting the show isn't even her top earner. So I'm sure she gets residual money. But according to a source, we're talking mid seven figures, which puts her at the top of the host pay scale.
2: I know. So was she meaning like it's less than what she's saying less?
1: Well, here's the deal. Apparently, everybody on the panel took a pay cut when season 29 rolled around. Even the wardrobe budget got trimmed. So while Whoopi is still bringing in the big money, it's a leaner year for everybody else at The View. And now they're hearing that.
2: You never talk money.
1: Well, here's the thing. You don't, and you're right. I don't even know what you make, and I don't even want to know, because I'm sure it's more than me. But here's the thing. Whoopi Goldberg, my guess, is probably done, and that's why she's doing that. You know what I'm saying?
2: She's just, like, over it.
1: Yeah, now, you know who's not over it? Kim Kardashian. She's done something with her son that may upset people, but will fascinate Elizabeth Mary and Alec Baldwin, another kid maybe at 68.
2: What?
1: Yeah, we're going to talk about it next in Jennertainment.
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14: Chance of thunderstorms today, otherwise cloudy skies. Highs level off around 75, southeast winds 5 to 10 miles an hour. Partly cloudy tonight, slight chance for storms, 62. Right now, 68.
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0: 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Fish with Friends. Okay, look, if you missed the first part of Gentertainment, it was about Zendaya and Tom Holland kicking bank, $1.8 billion worldwide right now with Brand New Day and The Odyssey. And Spider-Man, it looks like it's going to dominate this weekend as well. Whoopi Goldberg said her fans would be shocked by her massive The View salary. And we're about to have a conversation. Kim Kardashian's doing something with her kid that I think some people are going to be bothered by. And Alec Baldwin as well. Is he going to be a daddy again? Like, what's up with that? What's up with that, Alex? Carrie Underwood and Kelly Clarkson's boob coming up as well in Gentertainment.
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1: Fish with Friends. We're doing a little bit of gentertainment right now. If you missed anything earlier, it is Zendaya and Tom are killing it with The Odyssey, which I still haven't seen, or Spider-Man Brand New Day, which I still haven't seen. I need to see these movies. Yes. Maybe I'll go later today. Or no, I'll go tomorrow. Whoopi Goldberg says fans would be shocked by her massive view salary. But now let's get into Kim Kardashian. Okay. Kim Kardashian, for some reason, has been trending a lot lately with two different stories about her. By the way, Jen is out this week for Jennertainment. She had a family thing. So, anyway, Kim Kardashian has agreed not to collect the six-figure debt a man owes her for losing a lawsuit he brought against her after he claimed the judgment would ruin him. So here's the deal. I know I didn't know about this either. A man named Ivan sued Kim after she posted his photo when she meant to post the photo of a prisoner with the same name. That was in an effort to argue for the inmate to be taken off death row. Ivan lost his lawsuit, was ordered to pay Kim's legal fees, but said doing it would financially ruin him. Now, Kim denied all claims of the wrongdoing, said she deleted the post immediately after discovering it was the wrong picture. I believe her.
2: I believe her, too. She actually, like, has a good heart with this stuff, as much as people want to hate on her.
1: I think so.
2: Yeah.
1: The court sided with Kim and dismissed the claims. She was awarded $167,000 in legal fees. The judge was not convinced that the fees would financially ruin Ivan, denied his request to reconsider the amount.
2: Wow.
1: I mean, that's a lot of money. And to Kim, that's probably a
2: pocket change.
1: Is she honest to God? It's probably what she makes a month in social media.
2: You know what? She probably would be like, no, you're absolutely right.
1: Is it true?
2: I'm surprised she's probably just not like, it's fine, just go on. But she's probably trying to prove a point.
1: Now, you know Kim's oldest son, his name is Saint. I don't know if you know. Okay, you knew that? Okay. So Kim and Kanye had a baby named Saint. Saint is 10. Speaking of kids, Saint just hit a big milestone. You ready? This is the big question. What? He has officially joined Instagram. So I have not looked at his page. Jen sent me these stories. I have not looked at his page. I want you to check out and see if you can find it. See how many followers he has. I guarantee you it's more than us.
2: At 10, I think that's wrong.
1: And he's a Kardashian.
2: Okay,
1: kind of Kanye West, whatever, right? I mean, I guess Saint West is maybe what you'd look.
2: He'd be Saint West, yeah.
1: His first post, by the way, Elizabeth Mary's going to see a video of his custom purple Ronster e-motorbike. He kept the caption sweet and simple. Saint, who's 10, said, first video. Kim was right there in the comments, leaving a little green heart, and apparently she's the one who gives every post a thumbs up before it goes public. Mom, you got to check this. I made this post.
2: I can't find, like, the actual one.
1: It's some serious parental supervision. Honestly, it makes sense given how much attention his family gets. Now, here's where it gets interesting. Can you not find it?
2: I can't find it.
1: I wonder if you went to Kim Kardashian's socials.
2: Yeah, maybe it's there.
1: Went to followers and wrote Saint. Saw what happened.
2: I know. Let me look.
1: Here's where it gets interesting. While you're looking. Saint does not follow his dad on Instagram.
2: Really?
1: And Kanye doesn't follow him back. Kim's the only family member he follows. She follows him right back, so he'll be in her followers if you can search him. Whether that's a statement or just a kid being a kid with his phone, we don't know. It's definitely got people talking, especially since Saint is already dipping his toes into the spotlight with that Nike campaign from a couple months ago. For a 10-year-old, he's off to a pretty flashy start. You found him?
2: Yeah, he has almost 20,000 followers.
1: 20,000 followers, which I think is small. At 10 years old, I thought it was going to be a million. I wouldn't have been surprised. Do you think it's okay, Elizabeth Mary?
2: I mean, you'd have to really monitor it. I don't think it's okay. I just think social media, I don't know.
1: It's weird, isn't it?
2: It is weird. I'm very glad that I grew up right before the time of social media. Like, I was in college when MySpace came out. So
1: that's crazy. That's crazy.
2: I
1: used to love this gig without social media. It was so much easier. I'm not going to lie. Well,
2: 100%. I just think I look at my little Trapper Keeper of all my things I wrote, and I'm so glad it's locked in my Trapper Keeper and not out for the internet to read, because...
1: And speaking of Trapper Keepers, I don't know if Alec Baldwin calls Hillary Baldwin his wife, his little Trapper Keeper, but he is 68. He has 8 kids. In a clip recently, he said, "I would do anything for you. Have another baby with me."
2: Oh my gosh.
1: And the video shows her going from dreaming to disgusted within a matter of seconds. She pushes the camera and runs away.
2: Oh my gosh.
1: Alec Baldwin having another kid, I doubt it, but yeah. Okay, hey, look, we have a little bit more of Jennertainment left for you. We'll do it next.
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1: Fish with Friends, Elizabeth Mary. We've been doing Gentertainment for Jen today. Jen's had to step out for the day. She literally was like, she had a family thing, I guess. I won't get deep into it, but she was going to try and do it from where she was. And I'm like, no, you're good. We got it covered. Zendaya, Tom Holland. Here's what we've talked about so far today. Zendaya, Tom Holland could break the Hollywood single year box office record. Whoopi Goldberg said fans would be shocked by her massive The View salary. We talked about the Kardashians, Elizabeth. You know, Kim Kardashian forgave a debt that a guy sued her, owed her 170 grand. She said, keep it. And her son is on social media. He's 10. He's on Instagram. The only person in the family that follows and he follows is Kim. So he doesn't follow his dad, was the big story.
2: I think that's so weird.
1: Alec Baldwin joked about having another kid. And now let's talk about Kelly Clarkson. You know what? We'll save her. Carrie Underwood. Carrie, I almost feel like Tracy Lee doing the Nashville tea. Carrie Underwood gave her fellow churchgoers a surprise last Sunday morning when she joined the worship team at Rolling Hills Community Church near Nashville to perform What a Beautiful Name. Faith has always been a big part of Carrie's life. In 2021, gospel album, My Savior won a Grammy. I remember that. She's done a lot of stuff before. The new intro, oh, by the way, for Monday Night Football that she's going to be doing again. She's a beast. Sunday Night Football, sorry. It's her 14th year doing that.
2: That's insane. 14 years?
1: Yeah, that new intro debuts September 13th. And finally, before we get out of here with Jennertainment portion of the show, Kelly Clarkson. Did you see what happened with her?
2: Wait, are you going to talk about how she went off on stage?
1: About her boob?
2: No.
1: No, what are you talking about?
2: Well, maybe this was old news. Remember she like went off on a rant on stage, but what do you know about her? What?
1: Yeah, she had a little what happens in Vegas stays a moment during her residency. If I could see any show at Caesars right now, it would be her. I would love it.
2: Oh, let's go.
1: The three-time Grammy winner was talking to the crowd when a gust of wind suddenly blew up her sheer top, revealing her black lace bra. Oh, Kelly immediately cracked. Uh-oh, there's my boobs. Then she reassured the audience with another joke. They're too small. They won't come out. You're fine. She quickly thought about it, took back the self-deprecating comment and said, actually, I'm just kidding. My boobs are awesome.
2: Oh, my gosh. Well, at least she had a bra on. Yeah. Oh, my Lord.
1: This weekend's the last. Her residency wraps up this weekend. It's through the 15th. But that's your Jennertainment. Jen will be back with us next week, but that's your Jennertainment for this week.
2: Didn't.
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2: That's what happened with Chance and Lauren. They did that.
1: Fish with Friends. Okay, so much going on this hour before we get out of here. In knowledge, we're going to talk about Kermit, zebras, yogurt, Nevada. It's a ton of great stuff. Excited to share that with you. Coming up, though, I want to talk to you about a Roblox. It's a kid's toy.
2: It's Roadblocks.
1: Okay, I got Dan the Mortgage Man to join us for this one. It's coming up because it's a weird story.

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12: Chance of thunderstorms today, otherwise cloudy skies. Highs level off around 75, southeast winds 5 to 10 miles an hour. Partly cloudy tonight, slight chance for storms, 62. Right now, 68.
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0: a little bit. Yogurt, Kermit, zebras. Actually, kind of a weird thing about zebras. You'll get a kick out of it, I think, because I know you love animals, Elizabeth Mary. And does your son like a Reblix? It's a kid's toy.
1: What are you? I think you're trying to say roadblocks.
0: I don't know if that's what it is. There's a thing. I've got knowledge. In knowledge, I'm going to talk about something in Nevada. There's a thing with gambling and how you mm-hmm. could becoming a gambling addict by this program, this Reblix.
1: What?
0: Yeah. I got Dan the Mortgage Man. He has kids. I want to help your children next.
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1: Basement friends, okay, I want to talk to the parents of the class. If you have kids, you might want to listen to this. Elizabeth, Mary, Dan, the mortgage man. Dan, your kids don't have phones yet still, right? That hasn't changed?
2: That has not changed.
1: Okay. Location sharing. How do you feel about that? Do you do that with your wife?
2: No.
1: Oh, you don't? Okay.
2: No.
1: Now, my ex used to be big on this, the location sharing, and I never did it, but she just, as a mom, she was living in Michigan with her kids. She just wanted to make sure her people knew where she was. Elizabeth, Mary, and I know our friend Kaylin does location sharing with like 20 of her friends.
3: Really?
1: Yeah. Elizabeth, Mary, do you do it?
3: No, I don't, and I should because I'm on the road.
1: You
3: like
1: should
3: crazy.
1: Be doing it with Paul. Frankly, location sharing, unless you have a side piece. Location sharing is the new normal. Experts were saying it's worth setting boundaries. Sharing your locations with friends and family gone from a safety feature to something many people now feel expected to do. Go ahead.
2: I have a very good relationship with my wife. I don't really have anything to hide. I don't go anywhere that very interesting. But I am a grown man, and I don't feel like I need people tracking where I'm at.
1: I'm with you, brother. I remember when I was married, my ex-wife, and I had nothing on my phone, grabbed my phone. She's like, hey, I got to go to the restroom and take your phone. Because I had the fish with friends' social media, so there's a lot more stuff and different people and a variety of people. She used to like to look at my socials to see people's lives. And I'm like, I felt like she was like violating me. You know what I mean?
2: It feels not in a good way.
1: Yeah, I don't. Well, what's a good way, Dan? Dan, what's a good way?
2: Use your imagination.
1: What's a good way you get violated, Dan?
3: No, but I agree with you. I don't know. My phone. I don't even have my phone locked. There's nothing. Nothing to hide.
1: No, it's not that there's anything to hide. It's, people are saying, just share it with limited people. Don't share it with all your friends. And that being said, Roblox. Have you guys heard of Roblox? Talking about kids.
2: Roblox. Oh, Roblox. Yeah.
1: Roblox. Is that what it is? Do you know that?
2: What are you talking about?
1: Apparently, parents said that I was talking about locations sharing. I wanted to combine that with kids because I do think it's a good idea for kids if they have phones for you to know. Oh my God, my ex's daughter, busted so many times, and then she thought I'll just turn it off. And they're like, "We know you're doing something when you turn it off." Like, where are you? It's 1 a.m. Well, Roblox, by the way, speaking of kids.
3: It's Roblox.
1: Roblox put a new deep dive in the Atlantics. It's something about like a slot machine. It's like gambling. They're starting to say that those things are like gambling. The game on the platform are wired with casino-style mechanics that keeps kids glued to the screen and primed for gambling-like behavior.
2: Man, so many of these things, like Roblox, for example, and, you know, of course, the TikTok and all these all these algorithms to just suck everybody in endlessly.
1: 100.
3: Yeah, you even said, Dan, that you're not a big social media guy. You get sucked in on your little.
2: I got to put it down. It's like I don't even like clicking on anything because once you start looking at it, like 15 minutes evaporates like a snap of a finger.
1: Oh, 100%. Right. I mean, it's like you get hooked on that. I got hacked because I clicked a link. It's my own fault. Well, it's their fault because they're butt faces, but I got bumped off my personal Facebook and Instagram. Friends have been messaging me like, hey, I know we don't talk anymore, but why'd you block me? You know, because they think like they're affected, but not having that drives me crazy.
3: Yeah, you feel not connected, which is weird.
1: Yeah, exactly. And, you know, I mean, that's why if I were still with my ex-wife, at least when I went to the bathroom, I could have taken her phone. Because she has hers probably, so.
2: And violated her?
1: I'm sorry. How do you want to be violated again? Okay. Well, anyway, we're going to drop some knowledge on you next.
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4: What did you learn?
0: Ah, knowledge. You know, knowledge can come from a wide variety of places, including in that limited to some of you good. There it is in its sweet, sweet little container. And you know, if you could just lick the yogurt, the knowledge from all the yogurt cows or however the hell they make it would go down your throat. So, ooh, it's vanilla. How boring. Anyway, the knowledge from the yogurt goes down your throat, does a 180-degree turn past your eye sockets into your brain, thus providing knowledge to Elizabeth Marie. The other day, we're going to talk about yogurt in a sec, but the other day, my brother and I went to this place called Manny's Deli in Chicago. It's kind of a big deal. Oh. Like Bill Clinton, Barack Obama, all these, it's kind of a thing. My brother's gone a couple times. We went. Next to Manny's Deli is an ice cream place. So I got some ice cream. I haven't had it in forever because, you know, I'm trying to lose weight. And my sister-in-law got some too. They were out of normal cones, so they gave us a waffle cone. She put way too much ice cream in there. I was walking to my home, but they went their way. I went my way. I was walking to my home in Chicago, and it's like right across the street from Union Station. And I was trying to get my yogurt into a container because she gave me a container as well. And I broke my sweet cone in half. I hated it. Oh my God. I ended up throwing away half of it. It was terrible.
5: Aww.
0: But it was very good, though. It was pretzels, chocolate, salted caramel.
5: Oh my gosh, that sounds amazing.
0: It was amazing. And it was ice cream, actually, not yogurt. So, speaking of yogurt, the frozen yogurt chain TCBY originally stood for This Can't Be Yogurt. Makes sense.
5: Oh, okay. Yeah.
0: There was a lawsuit from a competitor with a similar name, though. So they had to stop. Yeah.
5: What was the other company?
0: It was close to This Can't Be Yogurt. So now it stands for the country's best yogurt. Now, the question you should be asking right now is, are there any left TCBYs? Yeah. When's the last time you saw one of those?
5: I don't even know. I don't know if I've ever seen it.
0: So there were nearly 2,000 locations in the U.S. back in the 90s, early 2000s. Now there are only 130 locations left of TCBY.
5: Wait a second. I've seen that before.
0: Yeah, it's not Ben & Jerry's.
5: Right.
0: Yeah. Remember though, Ben & Jerry employees, remember what they get? A free gym membership and 3 pints a day.
5: That's insane. Yeah. That's so much ice cream.
0: Do you know what LifeLock is?
5: Is it like what unlock you?
0: It's an identity protection firm.
5: Oh, okay. Yeah.
0: So the guy that co-founded LifeLock once gave out his social security number in ads to prove how effective the service was. Okay?
5: That's really stupid.
0: His identity was stolen at least 13 times and the company was fined $12 million for false advertising. There you go, buddy. Genius. And he's a co-founder. If I was the other co-founder, I'd be like, dude, what the hell?
5: That's so idiotic, actually.
0: It's 1,000% stupidity, my dear. 1,000.
5: Oh, no.
0: Kermit the Frog.
5: Oh, gosh.
0: The official birthplace of Kermit the Frog is Leland, Mississippi, which is near Miss Tracy Lee, who does the Nashville Tea. She actually will be doing it tomorrow. So, yeah. Leland, Mississippi. Jim Henson used to spend time there as a child growing up, and that's why he made it the birthplace.
5: I spent a lot of time with Kermit the Frog.
0: When you were, what were you doing again, a museum?
5: He was on loan at the museum I worked at from the Smithsonian.
0: That's what it was.
5: But because that was the year Dorothy's slippers were stolen from the Smithsonian, they had extra security, including me, who sat there from 10 to 5 every day my sophomore year of college to stare at his case. And I met the weirdest people.
0: I actually worked in Minneapolis when you were doing that. And there was something about Dorothy's slippers with Minneapolis too. There was some thing.
5: They literally, when he got delivered, there was a decoy car. It was like the president of the United States was. Yes, it was insane.
0: Are you serious?
5: Yes. I had to like police people not to take photos of him. It was so bad.
0: Zebras have stripes to keep them cool.
5: What?
0: Zebras graze longer than other animals, which means they're out in the sun longer. The stripes help them regulate their body temperature.
5: Interesting.
0: And finally, even though Nevada is most famous for its legalized gambling, I did not know this. It doesn't have a lottery.
5: Really?
0: Yeah. Lotteries have been illegal in Nevada since the state's constitution was ratified in 1864.
5: Well, that doesn't even make sense.
0: So we can do lotteries.
5: But they have casinos.
0: Like, I'm in Illinois. I can go right down the street from my house and buy weed. You're in Wisconsin. Mm-hmm. You can buy Delta 9. Not weed.
5: Right.
0: Yeah, it's just weird, weird laws and a weird, weird day. Hey, thanks for hanging out with us, man. We really appreciate you. We'll talk to you tomorrow, which is Friday. Be good, be safe. We love your face. Peace.

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0: me. I swear, girl, you could have anyone you choose. 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

0: KQ98 Tri-State's Country Trooper hanging out with you, loving life just a little bit more today. Finally, temperatures dropping just a little bit, mid-70s as your high. A little reprieve from some heat and humidity that's been plaguing us for quite a while. It's been humid this week, too. So today, kind of not bad. Scattered showers here and there, and you're looking for a little bit of that this weekend as well. Tomorrow looks like it's going to be the day, though. If you're looking to get out, grab a dinner, grab a outdoor dining, perhaps. Friday looking clear.
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14: High temperatures reach up to 75 today under mainly cloudy skies with storms likely. Southeasterly winds 5 to 10 miles an hour. Lows dip down to about 62. Tonight, slight chance of thunderstorms. Currently, it's 68 degrees.
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Beer for My Horses, they made a movie of that. And I think Toby Keith was in that movie. And I think it was a Hallmark movie or one of those lower rent than Hallmark movies.

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0: KQ98 Tri-State's Country, Bailey Zimmerman driving that Chevy Silverado. Hey, Tripper, hanging out with you. Always glad to have you wherever you're coming from here on this Thursday together. 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It's free. It's easy. Makes life better.
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0: Jason Aldean. I got to see him this summer. It's been a pretty good summer for live music, as far as I'm concerned. Saw some artists I haven't seen in a while. Saw some artists I've never seen before. And just saw the invigorated youngness as what is country these days, right? A lot of young people in country music and really kind of raising the flag, holding the banner, and appealing to everybody. Country music has never been bigger than it is right now.
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KQ98 Tri-States Country, along with John Mayer. That is Lainey Wilson. John Mayer, I think, has escaped dicey situation. You know, if you go back to the early 2000s, there's every reason to think that John Mayer would have been canceled by now. He snuck through and he changed his ways.

0: Chesney, time to carry on. It's KQ98 Tri-State's Country carrying on through the week. Thursday today, a little gloomy side. You're going to get more sunshine tomorrow, though, too, if you're looking for that summertime kind of weather. Still got plenty of it. Let's be honest, there's going to be plenty of it all the way through the rest of the month, into September as well. September, it's a new summer.
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14: Chance of thunderstorms this afternoon. Otherwise, cloudy skies expected. Highs level off around 75. Easterly winds, 5 to 10 miles an hour. Partly cloudy skies tonight. Slight chance of thunderstorms, 63. Right now, it's 70 degrees.
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0: KQ98 Tri-State's Country. Do they already have fall decorations in stores yet? You know, like Halloween decorations in stores? It's mid-August. That spooky season starts sometime in September, right? They must. They must. Is it like, it's not too early to start putting skulls and stuff in your yard, right?
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Riley Green, think as you drunk, I am. That's a hard thing to say. 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I'm not as think as you drunk, I am. That kind of works, too. Could have been a Toby Keith song. Could have been a cowboy. 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We're just doing stream of consciousness here now, folks.

0: 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Looks like somebody in Indiana, or no, Illinois, just won a $1 billion Powerball. Is that right? Is that true? The picture here has got like a Hy-Vee Fast and Fresh. By the way, great breakfasts there if you ever get a chance. Is that true? How much do you get to take home if you go lump sum on a billion? Do you end up with half? I feel like I saw something recently, and that number was significantly lower than I thought it should have been. I mean, still a ton of money, but when you think you have a billion and it gets cut in half, that sort of hurts a little bit, right?
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2: 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Sarah Glitto sat down with us. 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She says that Christmas tree producers are working right now to shape trees and prevent pests.
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2: I'm Kylie Allen for the Midwest Farm Report. Let's take a look at how the markets are moving. Midday from Chicago, it's a bit of a mixed bag with cash corn trading down 7 1/4 at 449 3/4 and new crop corn also trading down 7 1/4, this one at 473 1/2. Cash soybeans are trading up 0.75 cents at 1166. New crop soybeans trading up 0.5 cents at 1183 3/4. September wheat contracts are moving up 1.5 cents at 654 1/4. Transitioning now to take a look at some of those dairy markets. September, Class 3 milk is trading up 15 cents at $17.49 per hundredweight. And October, Class 3 milk is trading up 7 cents at $17.58 per hundredweight. 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That'll have the latest Wisconsin agriculture news delivered straight to your inbox every morning. For the Midwest Farm Report, I'm Kylie Allen.
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1: Shania, one of the queens of country music and has been for these decades, back at it healthy again. You know, she went through some health issues that kind of took her away from singing for a long time there in the 2000s, but back stronger than ever, looking good, still holding it down.

0: Clark and McCollum killing me. It's KQ98 Tri-States Country Tripper hanging with you, friends. I need ideas. I've got to entertain. My dad's in town. Drove all the way from out west, the Wild West. Showed up no less than 8 hours earlier, and I don't have a definitive exit time either. So I got time to kill, man. I gotta come up with things, man. I'm not good at coming up with things. I'm not a things doing things kind of guy, you know. I'm not a hiker. I'm not a golfer. I'm not a camper. I'm not a kayaker. I'm kind of an indoors kid. So what do you do when you got a house guest dropping in and you've got long stretches of time to entertain? You know, because he's of a certain age. He is my dad. So, you know, those folks, they get up early. They have shoes on by 7 a.m. just kind of waiting for the rest of the world to wake up so they can go get on with whatever it is this this retired agenda is. Now I have to come up with things. I need help.
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13: Chance of thunderstorms this afternoon. Otherwise, cloudy skies expected. Highs level off around 75. Easterly winds, 5 to 10 miles an hour. Partly cloudy skies tonight. Slight chance of thunderstorms, 63. Right now, it's 70.

Jimmy McGraw, just gonna live like you were dying. It's KQ98 Tri-State's Country. I'm Field Tripper. Thanks for hanging out here. Zach Top by request. 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Blaine.

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Stella Lefty on KQ98 Tri-State's Country. I'm Phil Tripper hanging out with you. Gavin Adcock, you guys remember when he almost got into a fight with Zach Bryan? Was that it? Dude was drunk, tried to hop a fence, tried to fight him. Gavin Adcock, a much bigger fella, by the way. I had my money on him.

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KQ98, try and take off your boots and relax a little bit this weekend coming up. You've been running hard. You've been running around. You need a little time for yourself, a little mental break, a little clarity, a little R&R, a little relaxation.

0: Johnny Morgan, just a kid myself. It's KQ98 Tri-States Country. Tripper hanging out with you. Brewers fans, did you guys know there's a new documentary out? Uke, you know, all about Bob Uecker. If you're a fan, if you're a fan of baseball, Mr. Baseball, you know, sort of just one of those definitive voices. I don't know if it's playing, or I don't know if you can get it on streaming as well, too, but I just heard this from a friend. I'm going to make a plan to try to go find a theater that's doing it. I'll take a drive if I have to, or just find it online. Nonetheless, I know this was long in the making. I'm kind of into it. Brewers feeling hot. One of the best teams in baseball right now.
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17: Chance for storms this afternoon. Otherwise, cloudy skies expected. Daytime highs approaching 75. Easterly winds, 5 to 10 miles an hour. Partly cloudy skies tonight. Slight chance of thunderstorms. Lows around 63. Currently, 72.
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KQ 98 Tri-State's Country in Munsick. I'm Phil Tripper hanging out with you. T-Swift's coming up with one of her now nearly chart-topping songs on the way. Here's Matt Stell first.

0: T-Swift, you know, we get fandom like she has, kind of no matter what she does. You should have known it, that her song is going to go high on the charts. It's going to do well. It's going to continue and perpetuate. Taylor Swift, I mean, she's got such a devoted fan base at this point right now that pretty much anything she does turns to gold in one way or another. Life, not too bad for Taylor Swift and Mr. Taylor Swift, Travis Kelce, right? If it was going to come down to that, he should take her name, right?
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0: KQ98 with Ella Langley, Morgan Wallen teaming up on that one. That's How I Leave You. Hey, enjoy the rest of your day. Enjoy it. Listen, if you're like me, enjoy a little bit of a break from summertime sunshine and summertime heat just a little bit, man. Don't mind kicking back on kind of a gloomier day. You're going to get plenty more of what you like coming up this weekend, so get ready for that. 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

Russell Dickerson, a KQ98 Tri-States Country. Jesse, good afternoon. So, yeah, you had to head to work today after not winning the Powerball. Some lucky duck in Illinois took that honor. But a contest with much better odds, and frankly, it'll make your weekend. You can win free pizza and beer from Saxon Hall in Brownsville. I'll tell you about it after Dasha.

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13: Overcast this afternoon with thunderstorms likely. High temperatures reach up to 75. Easterly winds, 8 to 15 miles an hour. Mainly cloudy tonight. Chance for storms. Lows dip down to about 63. Currently, 73.
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98 Tri-States Country. So a couple of folks at Kane Brown's show in Nebraska last weekend, they got engaged while he was performing his song, A Thank God. And the crowd was hooting and hollering and actually got Kane's attention. Kane gave him a shout out during the show. It was very cool.

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KQ98, Tri-State's Country. It's Jesse. Well, in case you missed the big announcement this morning, Luke Combs are bringing his My Kind of Saturday Night Tour to U.S. Bank Stadium in downtown Minneapolis next April. 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

0: KQ98 Tri-States Country with Bailey. A family in Southern California, they found a clear signs of a person living under their home. Dollars to Donuts, the person living under the home, is or has worked in radio. Anyway, a couple and their four children, they've been renting the home for about 3 months, and they started hearing strange noises, the sound of doors closing and the sound of alarms. And Sharnita Matthews says they removed a board attached to a backyard deck and found a large basement or cellar under the home. In the space were cleaning products, a tarp, and a tube that appeared to have had drugs in it, along with a fan plugged in. The renter reported the incident to the police department in the area, who sent an officer out to investigate.
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11: Cloudy this afternoon with a chance for storms. Highs around 75. East winds 8 to 15 miles an hour. Slight chance of thunderstorms with fog and spots tonight. Lows level off around 63, mainly cloudy. Currently, it's 77 degrees.
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It's Jesse. So, of course, KQ98, your home for Minnesota Vikings football, kicking off the preseason a Saturday against the New York Giants at noon. And even though your Vikings may give you stress and heartache sometimes, watching them may be good for your mental health. I guess we'll have to explore this one together after Stapleton. It's KQ98.

0: KQ98 Tri-State's Country. So even though your favorite sports team might sometimes cause you stress and heartache, watching the big game may actually be good for your mental health. According to experts, following sports can boost happiness and reduce feelings of loneliness by creating a sense of connection and community, even among complete strangers. Experts say sports also give something to look forward to, and that anticipation can activate the brain's reward system. Plus, focusing on a live game can provide a healthy break from everyday stress and constant scrolling. There may even be a hidden benefit to your when your team loses. I'm listening. Learning to handle disappointment in a low-stakes setting can help build emotional resilience, but experts caution that if a game's outcome controls your mood or starts affecting sleep and relationships, it may be time to take a step back.
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0: 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So you want to keep up to date in the world of agriculture? 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
1: The August supply and demand estimates are out. Hello, I'm Larry Lee with the Midwest Farm Report. Marketing analyst John Heinberg with Total Farm Marketing tells Midwest Farm Report the market is watching for possible surprises in the data from this and other USDA reports.
2: Really, this is the goalpost setter as we move forward here. You know, we haven't seen any real data from the USDA to change things since we got these numbers. The other little outlying factor, we're going to get the FSA data as well on Wednesday. Last year was that window where we had the big jump in corn acres.
1: Wednesday's USDA World Agricultural Supply and Demand estimates call for lower wheat supplies. U.S. corn production now estimated at 16 billion bushels. That's up 13 million bushels from last month, with reduced yields likely to offset a 1.2 million acre increase in harvested area. Soybean production is now projected at 4.5 billion bushels. That's up 44 million because of 1.4 million more projected soybean acres. On the dairy side, milk production's forecast unchanged for this year, but lowered for 2027, with the all milk price for this year at $19.85 a hundredweight. 2027's all milk price is expected to be $19.80 per hundredweight. The August supply and demand forecast also predicts total red meat and poultry production will be lower than July, with lower steer and heifer slaughter numbers, but steady pork, broiler, and turkey production numbers. I'll be back with a look at the closing markets right after this.
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1: Welcome back to the Midwest Farm Report. On the markets today, September corn closed at 457, December corn at 480 and three quarters. September soybeans, 1165 and a quarter. November beans at 1183 and a quarter. On the cash dairy market, block cheese unchanged at 160 and a half, with barrels unchanged at 154 and three quarters. Butter was down three quarters of a cent to 146 and a quarter, with 39 sales recorded Wednesday. Milk futures are still trading. September right now at 1741 and October at 1751. I'm Larry Lee for the Midwest Farm Report.
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0: States Country, it's Jesse. What's better than blowing off work and taking a three-day weekend? Well, how about hitting the links with the homies? All for a great cause on Friday, September 11th at Fox Hollow Golf Course. 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
17: Mainly cloudy with fog tonight, with a slight chance for storms. Lows around 63. Easterly winds 8 to 15 miles an hour. Mainly cloudy skies again tomorrow. Chance for storms. High temperatures reach up to 76. Right now, 77.
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Tri-States Country. Jesse, honestly, this woman sounds like a nightmare of a neighbor. She's in trouble for putting 50 pounds of raw chicken out every week to feed the vultures in her neighborhood. We'll get into it after Luke Bryan. It's KQ98.

0: Blake Shelton, KQ98, Tri-States Country. It's Jesse. A Maryland woman has drawn hundreds of vultures to her neighborhood by feeding them raw meat, and she refuses to stop despite orders from the county. This woman lives in a community near Columbia, Maryland, and started leaving out food years ago after noticing some birds were shivering in the cold. The birds now line rooftops and tree branches around her home, and the neighbors complain about the stench of rotting meat, droppings dripping down on their roofs, and regurgitated bones in their yards. All of that just sounds like nightmare behavior from a neighbor.
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1: Survey of 5,000 adults found nearly half of Americans feel like their lives simply aren't fun anymore. 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The survey was commissioned by Dave and Buster's, by the way. 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Maybe just go to like Dave and Buster's.
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17: Mainly cloudy with fog tonight, with a slight chance for storms. Lows around 63. Easterly winds 8 to 15 miles an hour. Mainly cloudy skies again tomorrow. Chance for storms. High temperatures reach up to 76. Currently 77.
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Ella Langley in the Speed Trap, KQ98 Tri-State's Country. Jesse, it feels like we haven't chatted about a Florida man story in a while, and police in Miami say they've cracked an unusual theft

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0: Tay-Tay in the speed trap. KQ98, Tri-State's Country. A police in Miami say they've cracked an unusual theft case involving avocados. Authorities arrested a 37-year-old man after they allegedly caught him taking a more than 140 avocados from a grove in southwest Miami-Dade County. Deputies say they found bags of freshly picked avocados near the suspect's pickup truck during a late-night patrol. The fruit was valued at about $852. According to the arrest report, when investigators tried to question the man, he reportedly replied, "Why do I need to speak to you? I was caught stealing avocados." Now he faces charges of grand theft and trespassing while being held on a $3,000 bond. Yeah, but have you had avocados? Have you had guacamole? Kind of hard to pick a side on this one, honestly.
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0: Megan Maroney wrapping up the speed trap. KQ98 Tri-States Country. It's Jesse. That's going to do it for me. We'll hand things over to Backstage Country. Elena and Dylan Scott are hanging out this week, and that party continues after 6 o'clock here on KQ98. So have a great rest of your Thirsty Thursday. We'll see you right back here tomorrow.
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3: 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We're so glad to have him back, Dylan Scott.
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0: It's Backstage Country. I'm Elena. Dylan Scott is hanging out with us all week long. Now, when it comes to social media, last time you were here, we were talking about that and how it can be really exhausting. You kind of took a break from it, but are back and you've got such funny content all the time, Dylan. You're so fun to follow. But now that you do have people in place that can kind of take that stuff, do you just shoot the content and say like, hey, do something with this, and then it comes back in very much your voice?
1: Sometimes.
0: Yeah, that's nice.
1: I really do. I try to be a part of it as much as I can, because I mean, it's so important, you know.
0: Oh, yeah.
1: It's me. It's who I am.
0: The realness of it.
1: Yeah. Mm-hmm. And so, I mean, but once again, goes back to your team. It's like, if they know you, then hey, it's kind of the same deal, but I do try to be a part of it.
0: Yeah.
1: You know.
0: How big would you say that inner circle is?
1: Of my team?
0: Mm-hmm.
1: Oh, I try to keep it very small.
0: Yeah, I would imagine.
1: Yeah.
0: Is it like less than 10?
1: As far as, I mean, it's different content. Like, you got different lanes, different things, but I'd say it's less than 10 for sure.
0: That's nice.
1: But that's also a product of, you know, I mean, I'm at fault for that. I don't trust a lot of people, you know?
0: Well, and you really can't, especially in this business. I don't open up.
1: I don't let people in very much.
0: Yeah. What is something that would be a pillar of, like, you have to have this in order to be in my trust circle?
1: That's a great question. I don't know. It's a feeling is what it is.
0: Feeling.
1: It just takes a minute. If I feel like, if my gut tells me, like, they're good people,
0: then
1: I'm fully in.
0: So you can trust your gut pretty well.
1: I try to.
0: Yeah.
1: I feel like your gut don't lie.
0: I mean, it's so real, and it's also something that a lot of people don't, it doesn't come easy to them, you know, to like trust themselves, especially people pleasers and stuff like that. So do you think you've always been like that, or was there a time in your life where you're like, oh, wow, now I really trust myself because I've been through some
1: shit?
0: There
1: was a point in my life where, once again, my gut always told me this, but, you know, you're young.
0: Yeah.
1: You're a wide-eyed kid. Mm-hmm. And yeah, you're just doing whatever you think needs to happen, and this person's telling you like, oh, da da da da.
0: Right.
1: But I was telling somebody the other day, I think it was really once I hit my 30s, maybe 30, 29 or 30.
0: I feel the same.
1: I finally told myself, hey, I'm gonna listen to my gut and just do what I feel I need to do. Sometimes you let your heart get in the way.
0: Mm-hmm.
1: You know?
0: Yeah.
1: But I think you can listen to your gut and know that, hey, this is what I need to do. But there was a time where, no, I didn't listen to my gut.
0: Yeah, same. You know? And then I don't know, the outcome also isn't as sweet if you don't like trust yourself and you trust like what you think is an authority just because they're an authority. And now we realize the older we get, we're like, everybody's kind of just faking it until they get there. Yeah. So it's like, why not just trust what you're feeling?
1: Absolutely.
2: Mm-hmm. You are listening to Backstage Country. There's a whole lot more coming right up with Dylan Scott.
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0: Coming up this hour with Elena and Dylan Scott.
1: Man, he's so good at what he does. I mean, he's pretty much taken that and ran with it.
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0: Backstage Country. Dylan Scott is your co-host this week. I'm Elena. And Dylan,
1: when it comes to creating, I mean, you create in multiple ways, I feel like. You know, it's not just music. You create with your TikTok and the funny videos, and you create, you're an entrepreneur, which I always have loved about you, and I love following the different business ventures that you get into. I know you've got, like, you know, the trash company, you've got the coffee shop. Are you part of the day-to-day of all of that stuff, or are you really just let it happen? I know you got other people that are in it with you.
2: Yeah, I mean, I do talk to, obviously, in the trash business. I mean, I talk pretty much every single day to
1: really?
2: My partner over there and just talk, discuss different things. But, I mean, man, he's so good at what he does. I mean, he's pretty much taken that and ran with it and done what he's done. I mean, he's done all that, you know, but... I do enjoy it. I enjoy the release from music on something else for a minute, you know. But yeah, I don't have to like just be a part of the day-to-day operation.
1: Yeah, you can let it roll. Mm-hmm. Are there other ventures that you're interested in right now?
2: Not really.
1: Okay.
2: Yeah, I don't know if I could even handle anything else right now in my brain.
1: Yeah.
2: But that's not to say that, who knows, tonight I may be sitting at the house on the couch and go, oh, this will be cool. And then here we go again.
1: And then you can't stop.
2: And then I ask myself 6 weeks later, why did I start this? Why did I do this? Yeah.
1: I mean, starting a business, I've never done it. I can only imagine, like, all the emotions, all of the time, all of the heartbreaks through that all and everything, too. Like, how do you keep going with that?
2: Yeah, I once again surround myself with good people.
1: Yeah.
2: Like my partners in the trash business.
1: It always comes back to that.
2: The coffee business. It's good people.
1: Yeah.
2: You know, who's got the same goal as I have and one step forward.
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